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1: Chandler Moore, God, I'm just grateful, on his radio. Hi, I'm Donna Cruz. I guess it was because of the whole Star Trek thing. 50, 60 years ago was the first Star Trek. And maybe I watched the show once or twice on, you know, reruns back in the late 70s, early 80s. I was never really a fan, but it really stirred one of those conversations like, wow, that was 60 years ago. Things weren't even still in black and white, apparently. And it does amaze me sometimes to even think about things that are 10 years different than they used to be, or 20 or 30 years different than they used to be. And maybe you wanted to share something about that too.
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You know, recently my son got behind the wheel and he backed out of the driveway and drove off for the first time without me in the car. My mama heart sank. My body tensed and my mind swirled with all the disastrous outcomes. And then I heard this playing from the window of the car as he drove away. It was Leanna Crawford singing Psalm 23 on His Radio. You know, I've heard that song so many times, but I never really heard it before. I stopped, I took a deep breath, and I felt like God was saying, I've got him. He's mine. My mama heart was comforted immediately. 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

0: Bill Wickham and Crowder, really is Amazing Grace on his radio. Hi, I'm Donna Cruz. If you were around back in 1987, if someone had mentioned a year like 1948, it probably felt like ancient history. And yeah, that means teenagers in 2026 look at 1987 the same way. Like people were all in black and white and we were churning our own butter. So maybe this strikes a chord with you. Today, 1987 is as far away from 2026 as 1948 was from 1987. I know I don't like the math either, but it really does check out. And it does also seem like things are changing a whole lot faster than they used to. And I know a lot of it is kind of scary that it happens so fast, but a lot of it's for the good too. If you think about what everybody thought was pretty much okay 10, 20, or 30 years ago.
1: 30 years ago, I rode around in the back of a pickup truck with my cousin, and her parents took us to Disney, which is about a 3-hour drive, in the back of that pickup truck. And no one ever thought, this is probably dangerous. Two kids in the back, no seatbelt, no seat.
2: Mainly clear sky through the overnight. We will drop down to near 65 degrees. We should see ample sunshine on Thursday with a high in the low to mid 90s. Thursday night, mainly clear and overnight low in the upper 60s. Isolated showers and storms Friday, a high near 95. Saturday, some scattered showers and storms mid to upper 80s. And Sunday, a bounty of sunshine, a high near 90. I'm meteorologist Sally Russell with more uplifting and encouraging music next on his radio, 89.3.
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5: When we release a loved one, when we release a child into trusting the Lord, you know, we're releasing them to the Lord. We're not releasing them to a cliff to fall over. We need to mentally have this picture. We are releasing them into the arms of God, and that's the safest place for any person to be. Now, will we always get the outcome that we want? Absolutely not. But regardless, we can't control the outcome anyways.
4: That's insight from Lisa Turkhurst, who's our guest today again on Focus on the Family with Jim Daly. And we're glad you've joined us. I'm John Fuller.
6: You know, John, it's great to have Lisa back. Every time it's just like wisdom, wisdom, wisdom. And she's lived, you know, a life of observation, I would say. You know, last time we talked about fear and control, and we're going to continue that discussion today. It was so good and has application for each and every person, because in this life, in our sinful nature, fear, which the Lord does not want us to live in, leads to unhealthy control issues. And I would say, you know, many of the marital problems that we see here at Focus on the Family that we help at Hope Restored, our marriage intensive, much of it is rooted in this area of fear and control. And I'm so grateful she's written the book that we can talk about today. And I just want to get on with it.
4: Yeah, yeah. And that book is called Making Peace with What I Can't Control. Find relief from the exhaustion of overthinking, trying to fix others, and wanting to figure it all out.
6: Hey, hang on, John. The phones are ringing off the hook.
4: Yeah. Don't miss out on your opportunity.
6: Come on.
4: Contact us today if you want to get a copy of the book. And by the way, download the broadcast app that we have so you don't have any fear about missing out on what Lisa shared last time.
6: We covered a lot of material last time, but we're going to roll into continuing to get to this issue of fear and control and all that. Let's go back and kind of talk about the common fears that often lead to control, because we didn't get to that list. And I'll read them again, and I want you to highlight a couple. But fear of rejection, abandonment, or not being loved. So these are the things in our, a lot of times in our childhood that we experience that set up our attitudes and our emotional response.
5: And even our perceptions of present day things we're going to face. We will pull from these previous feelings, and they may go all the way back to unhealed things in our childhood or even experiences that we had throughout our adulthood. But boy, rejection's a big one.
6: And abandonment. I mean, that can, in a marriage, that can be some, the other spouse is working late and you catastrophize that into, what are they doing? They're not wanting to spend time with me. And they're actually working on a project that the boss said, could you get this done by the time you leave tonight? So some of that is like that, right? And because of those wounds as a child, you're making it as something it's not.
5: Yeah, I think one of the greatest fears that we have as humans is emotional suffering. And certainly the fear of loss ties right into that as well. I tell a story in the book about one of my dearest friends. Her name is Leah. She has worked side by side with me on every book project that I've done for, it seems like, eons, truly. But because we're so close and we're working together all the time, we process a lot of life. I tell a story about Leah losing her father to brain cancer. And he went from being this vibrant, healthy, strong man to finding out he had a brain tumor, and then the decline and deterioration, it was shocking. It definitely impacted her, and the grief was enormous. So Leah had one son by the time her father passed, and then she since had another daughter. And she came to me and she said, I think there's this area of controlling that has been really troublesome to my marriage. And that is that I always want to make every choice for my kids to make sure that they are healthy. And, you know, I watched my father deteriorate and I don't want that in my children. And so it's caused some tension between her and her husband. So we were processing this. And I asked her a very important question. I said, Leah, are you trying to keep your kids healthy? Or are you trying to prevent cancer? Because trying to keep your kids healthy, that is a responsible thing to do. Trying to prevent cancer is impossible. You can do all that you can do to set your children's health up for success, but ultimately you cannot control whether or not they ever get, you know, a diagnosis of cancer. And I think that helped open her brain to that fine line between being responsible, feed your kids healthy food, do what you need to do to keep them healthy, but not be so controlling where you take it into hyperdrive trying to prevent cancer, because at the end of the day, that's not going to be possible.
6: Yeah, and that's a good example of how to deal in a healthy way with something that could be unhealthy. Mm-hmm. What was her first response, if you can recall? I mean, was she defensive or?
5: No, she wasn't, because I asked her a very important question at first. Are you open to a thought? And anytime we're going to share something that could step on somebody's toes, you just ask, you know, are you open to a thought? And she said, yes, I am. And so I asked her that profound question, you know, are you trying to keep your kids healthy? Are you trying to prevent cancer? And it really, really impacted on a very practical level the way that she's now interacting with her family. It was life-changing to her. It's not a perfect science, of course. Does she sometimes still step into, you know, trying to prevent cancer? Of course she does. But because she's aware of it, it has drastically improved the environment of her home. And I think that's the secret. It's not to do this right all the time, but it's to get it right while there is still time to provide a healthier environment for us and our loved ones.
6: Yeah, that is so good. In that regard, you were up in one of those alpine slide rides. We have plenty of them here in Colorado, actually. Come visit them. But it's what they do in the summertime, and you get into this metal, I don't know what you'd call it, car.
4: Yeah, kind of a roller coaster car.
6: Yeah, and you ride down the ski slopes, and you do it at a fast pace. But you learned something in that, kind of that little lesson of how to surrender.
5: That's right. And it was a painful lesson, truly. So my friend Joy really wanted to ride the mountain coaster. I was very timid. And I thought, I don't want to ride the mountain coaster. I've never wanted to ride a mountain coaster. I don't have that on my bingo card. And I'm looking at the mountain coaster and I'm like, I'm not even sure this thing is 100% safe. So I would prefer not to. I can find other things to do to have a lot of fun. I don't need that. But she was like, come on, you can do it with me. You can do it with me. And then she finally said, we'll ride on it together. I said, okay. So we get up. And you know, have you ever been in a situation where things are unfolding, but it takes your brain a minute to catch up before all of a sudden you realize it's kind of too late? My brain didn't catch up on time. That's what happened. They strapped Joy in her seat, ushered me to the front of the car. Basically, I am sitting on the front of the car. They put a seatbelt across me, and then the thing goes. And I realize I'm in a terrible position. I was trying to control, and instead, now I have put myself in the worst position possible. I am strapped to the front of this. The thing starts going. The operator looks at Joy and says, do not hit the brake unless there's an object in front of you. And Joy and I are both rule followers, and so she never hit the brake. And we went so fast because
6: velocity. The
5: weight of two of us on the car made us go even faster. And never hitting the brake, we screamed so loud. We had friends on the other side of the mountain, and they could hear us and identify that it was Joy and Lisa screaming. And at first, I was screaming like for my life, like, help me, help me. Like, I was so unwell. But about three quarters of the way into the ride, I thought, all that's doing is wearing my voice out. Like, nobody's coming to save us. No, there is, until we get through this, we cannot get off this, we cannot get around this, we cannot get above this, we've got to get through this. And I stopped screaming. And I just kind of surrendered to the process, and we did get through it. Yeah. You know, one of the most powerful prepositions in all of the Bible, as my friend Dr. Joel Munimali says, is the word through. We have to sometimes just go through. The children of Israel had to go through the wilderness. Jesus had to go through the cross. Sometimes we are going to be in situations where there is absolutely nothing we can do. We are strapped to the front of a situation that is going to barrel through what is going to barrel through, and we have to get through it. But in the process of getting through it, if we white knuckle it, resist it, scream at the top of our lungs, we can certainly make that the way we get through it. Yeah. Or we can realize, ultimately, I don't have control. Ultimately, I've got to surrender this. And what I would say is surrender it to the Lord. And the roller coaster eventually came to a stop. Unstrapped myself, got off, and I declared, I'll never do that again. So, you know, but in the middle of it, there was nothing I could do to control. And I thought, this is what it feels like. This is what it feels like to have absolutely no control. And guess what? I survived.
6: And we pay money to do that. That's
5: I did
6: crazy.
5: Pay money. That's a very important thing. I think Joy actually paid money for it, too.
6: You know, it's interesting with that. Think of life circumstances, whatever they might be, and the operator whispering that, the Lord whispering to us, don't use the brake. Wow. Mm. Whatever you do, don't use the brake. Mm-hmm. I've got you. Mm-hmm. That's a challenge.
5: It's such a challenge. It really is. And let me tell you, if I could have reached that brake, I would have hit it myself.
6: Yeah.
5: But I couldn't reach the brake. I couldn't even have a conversation with Joy. It was too loud, too fast. I mean, there was literally nothing I could do. Yeah.
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6: Lisa, I'm thinking of a book that Focus published with Dr. Ken Wilgus. The title is hilarious. It's Feeding the Mouth That Bites You, How to Emancipate Teenagers into Adulthood. And it kind of fits with this. But he explained to me, and I'm going to paraphrase, so Ken, if I'm doing this inappropriately, let me know. But he said a lot of his therapy time as a counselor is spent helping parents more so understand the moment they're in, because they tend to linger in that control, like you said, the healthy control of raising a young child, but they still have those attributes in the teen years. And he said, that's the biggest mistake a parent is making. You know, you let your later teen decide if they're going to go to church. Really? Ken, are you serious? Because you know the answer is most likely going to be maybe not. But he's saying let them fail at home rather than go off to college or whatever they're going to do and totally get untethered to good habits, good biblical characteristics, etc. Mm-hmm. But you got to be strong enough, courageous enough to let them fail. Mm-hmm. And it's better that they fail in your home. That's kind of the genesis. But he said most of the therapy is undoing a parent's thought and helping a child be able to express themselves, which is kind of what you're saying.
5: Yeah, and let me fully acknowledge that I know how hard this is. And it sounds good when we're recording a broadcast.
6: Right.
5: Practical everyday living. Sometimes we're going to do this right and sometimes we're going to get it wrong. The secret is to recognize when we've gotten it wrong, when we've stepped over and tried to not only manage ourselves, but manage their life as well, is to catch it quickly.
6: Yeah.
5: And to go and acknowledge, like, yeah, hey, I have stepped over into control mode. And, you know, I love you. I want the best for you. It's not an excuse, but that is the truth. And guess what? Now I'm ready to say the script to you.
6: Yeah.
5: Okay.
6: So good.
5: Your choice. Okay.
6: Yeah.
5: You see, I think we cross the line again from being responsible to being controlling the minute that I don't stop at just sharing my wisdom, but I expect someone else's choices to line up with my desires.
6: That's it. That's the difference. And that's exactly what he's getting at. And that's where you end up in trouble. So let's make sure we understand what's mine and what's yours. Whoever that other person is, your spouse, your child, your friend, How do you know what's genuinely yours to own and what is theirs to own?
5: Mm-hmm. So if I can't own it, I can't control it. So here's the thing. Like, I tell a story in the book about a loved one that had been struggling with addictions. And certainly in the world of addictions, control is a really big factor at play. So my loved one had been struggling with addictions, and I had gotten so in tune with their struggle that one night I woke up and it was like 2 o'clock in the morning, and I sat straight up in bed gasping. And I'm like, they're in trouble. They're doing something they're not supposed to be doing. Now, we didn't live in the same household, but it was someone I cared a lot about. And so we had Find My on our phone. And so I checked their location, and sure enough, 2 a.m., they're driving around. And I thought, there's no reason to be driving around at 2 a.m. And I literally got in my car. And I want you to hear where I'm crossing the line now. Mm-hmm. I got in my car and I drove to find them. They went through an all-night drive-through. I went to that drive-thru, was able to catch up to them, and I pulled my car beside theirs, told them to pull over. They refused. Mm-hmm. I parked my car. I went and I put my body, I stood my body in front of their vehicle and said, you cannot drive until you pull over and take a breathalyzer test. And it had become such an overwhelming situation that I carried a breathalyzer test in my glove compartment. And so I eventually got them to pull over. And eventually they took the breathalyzer test. And eventually I talked them into letting me drive them home. But I will tell you, after I dropped them off, I drove home. I walked up my sidewalk at 3 a.m. And I thought, what am I doing? This is not sustainable. This is not sustainable. And in the end, this isn't helping. Is that an extremely painful realization? Yes. But what I was doing was I was not only doing my part, I was doing their part. And I felt like it was my duty to prevent bad things from happening. And so I became a rescuer to the nth degree. And in the end, did all of my rescuing efforts ever cause them to turn around? No. I rescued and rescued and rescued and rescued, but it's kind of like pulling a loved one off a train track. If they're continuing to crawl back up on that train track and the train is barreling closer and closer and closer, every single time when you climb back on the train track and you pull them off and you pull them off and you pull them off, eventually you're going to crawl up on the train track chasing them once again, and the train's going to run over you both.
6: Yeah. I mean, and it's, you know, I know a story where someone did engage their adult child, young adult, 20-something, and they did that exact thing. And it actually, the outcome was a more positive outcome, that was an action that arrested the child's behavior and they got help. And so it is, you know, you never know. But I, just like you're looking at those things, but you've got to know your motivation, and only you can know your motivation.
5: Like, that's
6: how
5: right.
6: Far can I do this? How long can I do this? And, you know, that is such a personal thing, but the warning is what we're wanting parents to
5: Absolutely.
6: Hear or friends to hear.
5: And look, you can be a support. You can be the parent. You can be their greatest prayer warrior. You can put resources in front of them so that they can try to get the help they need. But at the end of the day, they have to make that
6: yeah,
5: choice.
6: That is so true, especially for addictions.
5: Yeah.
6: Lisa, let me ask you, you have a great story about giving a very precious treasure to a stranger on an airplane, somebody named Ron. Mm-hmm. Describe what happened and then what happened over the years.
5: So I got an airplane one day, and this was 25 years ago. And I was very tired, so I prayed a selfish prayer. Lord, let me be the only one on my row because I'm so tired. I've been speaking
6: like that prayer
5: at a retreat all weekend, and I was all talked out. So I sat down, and at first I was the only one on my row. And I was like, oh, thank you, Lord. And then right before the plane doors closed, they let one last person on the airplane. It was a man named Ron. I came to know his name because he came to sit right beside me. And I was like, oh.
6: And he wanted to talk.
5: Well, I wasn't sure at first. So I decided decided I'm going to pull out my Bible. So either that will make him not talk to me, or if we do talk, I'm going to steer the conversation to something that I want to talk about, and that's the Lord. So he sat down, and at first he didn't say anything. And then he leaned over as we got into the flight, and he goes, "So you're just going to like sit there and read the Bible?" And I looked at him and I said, "Yes, I think the Bible's very interesting. What do you know about the Bible?" And he's kind of fumbled with his answer a bit, letting me know he knew some facts about God, but he didn't have a personal relationship with the Lord. And then he started asking me questions about the Bible. And so first they were kind of easy. I was able to answer them. And then I started lifting up emergency prayers to the Lord, like, "Help me find these answers, Lord," you know, and I'm going all over the Bible and reading him different scriptures. And in the middle of all of that, the Lord said to me, just really pressed on my heart, "Lisa, give this man your Bible." And so while I'm still witnessing to this man, I start having an argument with God. I'm like, "God, this is my Bible. This is my tear-stained, highlighted, written in. My kids have drawn pictures in this. This is my Bible. But that is a good suggestion. I'll go home. I'll buy him a Bible. I'll highlight some verses, package it up, get his address, send it to him. Go, God." And I continue to talk to Ron. But the Lord was just crystal clear, putting it on my heart, "Give this man your Bible." So eventually I closed my Bible. I put the Bible on Ron's lap and I said, "I think you're supposed to have my Bible." And he looked at me very shocked and he said, "Why would you give what is obviously a treasured possession to a complete stranger? Why would you do that?" I said, "Well, I have to be honest. I don't really want you to have my Bible."
6: That was good.
5: But something that I've learned is in the midst of all of eternity, sometimes God pauses in the midst of all of this to touch the heart of one person. And Ron, I believe God's paused for you today. And so he took the Bible. He told me he would read it. And then the plane landed. We exchanged business cards. He took the Bible and got off the plane. And I remember thinking, "Oh, Lord, can I chase him down to make sure he doesn't throw it away in the nearest airport trash can?" And the Lord was crystal clear, like, "No, anything you release into my hands," and this is what I felt like the Lord was saying, "anything you release to me will never truly be gone."
6: Wow.
5: And I remember just kind of feeling that in my heart, hearing it from the Lord. And then a couple weeks later, I get a call from Ron. I was at my office. He called and he said, "You are never going to believe what's happened to me. I went home and I took a week off from work to read that Bible." I acted like, yeah, of course, that's what we all do. But inside, I'm like, "What?
6: Whoa."
5: And I never heard from Ron again. Mm-hmm. And then fast forward 24 years later, I was on tour in San Antonio, a little city outside of San Antonio, and three women came and found one of my assistants and said, "Is there any way we could meet Lisa? Because we want to tell her the rest of the story if she remembers the Bible that she gave away on that plane." Of course I remembered. And so we brought them backstage, and it was Ron's sister, a good family friend, and Ron's daughter.
6: Yeah.
5: And they shared with me the rest of the story, that Ron wound up giving his heart to the Lord. Mm-hmm. And he wound up leading his entire family to Christ. And then the daughter pulled out the Bible, and she'd brought it with her, the Bible that I thought I'd never see again. And she pulled it out and she said, "You know, a few years ago, my dad passed away very suddenly, and the greatest treasure he left me was your Bible that you'd given him." And she opened it up, and I could see my handwriting all throughout the Bible. I could see Ron's handwriting from all those years all throughout the Bible. And then when Ron passed away, I could then see his daughter's handwriting all through the Bible. And you know, that Bible story, it revisited my life at a time where I was really struggling. "God, are you here? God, do you hear my prayers? Are you in control?" And you know, God didn't have to do that. He didn't have to bring that Bible back 24 years later. Now, of course, I told the daughter she has to keep the Bible, but just the fact that I held it again and I heard the rest of the story, only God could do that.
6: Yeah.
5: And it reminded me so powerfully, God really is in control. God really does care about us. God really is working behind the scenes in ways that we will never, ever know all the details of. And most importantly, It truly, truly is a fact that whatever we release into the hands of God is never truly gone. It is safe to surrender that which is outside of our control to the Lord and let the Lord do what only He can do. We need to do our part, and then we have to leave the rest to God. We need to stop carrying weight that was never ours, that was never meant for us to carry.
6: Yeah. Wow.
5: Because it's really hard to enjoy your life when you're trying to control everything and everyone in your life.
6: Won't be joyful.
5: It will not be joyful. And so the choice is, it's not that we're going to get it right all the time, but the choice is to get it right now, while there is still time, to, instead of dreading your life, start enjoying your life.
6: Yeah.
5: And start surrendering to God that which is outside of your control.
6: Lisa, so good. So good. Thank you for being with us. This was powerful. And I hope for the listeners that this is striking a chord for you. If you're living there and you're trying to do the right thing for everybody, it may be time to assess that and look at obedience rather than living in fear and control. Lisa, again, thanks for being with us.
5: You're so welcome.
6: And if that's where you're at, get in touch with us. We have so much help for you here at Focus on the Family. Our team of caring Christian counselors is here to listen, pray with you, and help you find a path forward with hope and peace. And we have a wealth of trusted resources to come alongside you, offering biblical wisdom and practical help for your marriage, your parenting, and whatever challenges your family may be facing. Just reach out to us. One of those great resources is Lisa's terrific book, Making Peace with What I Can't Control, Find Relief from the Exhaustion of Overthinking, Trying to Fix Others, and Wanting to Figure It All Out. I mean, that title really sums it up. If fear, worry, overthinking, or trying to manage the choices of others has left you exhausted, this resource will help you. It'll help you recognize what's yours to carry and find the courage to release the rest to God. And when you make a pledge today, a gift of any amount, we'll send you a copy of Lisa's book, Making Peace with What I Can't Control, as our way of saying thank you for being part of the ministry and helping others too. And let me share how your gifts reach others. We heard from Jennifer, who said this: I'm a fairly new listener, and I'm so thankful God led me to Focus on the Family during my morning commute. 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

0: This is Lighten Up with Ken Davis, brought to you by Compassion International. Lighten Up is meant to be a dose of joy as you go through your day. I'm Dr. Wes Stafford, inviting you to lighten up and laugh as author, speaker, and comedian Ken Davis shares another great story for you parents out there.
1: I don't know if there's anything that taught me more about love than having a child. I didn't want children. I didn't want to have children. It isn't that we hated them, it's just that we met one. I remember when my children used to hide in obscure corners of the house. They would leap out suddenly when I went by. They would wait sometimes for hours. Like some alien creature, they would wrap their arms around me and say, "Boom! I love you." And my heart would stop and I would hug them and I would say, "Oh, I love you too." How I'd love to hear those words. "I love you too. If you do that again, I'm going to kill you, but I love you."
2: Why is it that we so quickly lose the ability to express our love so freely? Is it because we have loved and been hurt? The basic message of the Bible from Genesis all the way to the maps is the creator of the universe saying to you, "I love you." It is the focus of the cross and the resurrection. You may say, but I don't deserve it. Hey, what's new? Neither do I, but he loves us anyway. He was deeply hurt in order to redeem us. So if he freely showed his love, lighten up and show yours.
0: 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For more information, you can visit us on the web at compassion.com. I'm Dr. Wes Stafford of Compassion International, encouraging you to lighten up and live.
3: When Jonah obeyed God, a revival swept through the city of Nineveh, and the whole population turned to God. Could that happen again in our time? Today on Turning Point, Dr. David Jeremiah considers this possibility as he continues the series, Jonah, the Runaway Prophet. Is your heart ready for an awakening? To introduce the conclusion of his message, The Anatomy of Revival, here's David.
4: And thank you for joining us as we continue our study in the book of Jonah. We're at the part of the book where the revival in Nineveh is underway. We're learning so much about what God does when he sends revival to his people. And we hope that you're following along with your Bibles, maybe a study guide, and understanding the purpose and poignancy of the book of Jonah. We'll get to that in just a moment, but first, let me remind you that Turning Point has a magazine that we're really excited about because we know it's having an impact on the lives of people. It has devotional material for every day of the week, Monday through Friday, and then a special one for each weekend. So if you're looking for a way to get your devotional life started, here's a good way to do it. Articles about the things of God and ministry items about Turning Point, beautifully designed. You'll love to have this, and you can get it just by asking for the magazine next time you get in touch with us, and we'll get you on the list, and you'll be receiving it just as all the rest who receive this beautiful magazine each month. Here is part two of The Anatomy of Revival. God had a preacher, and that preacher carried the message to the city. God could have caused revival without a preacher. We know that. God can do anything. He could, but he does not, because his plan has always been the preaching of the Word of God. Romans says it this way, "How then shall they call on him in whom they have not believed? And how shall they believe in him of whom they have not heard? And how shall they hear without a preacher?" When Billy Graham went to London in 1954, many people thought it was all glory and headlines. But when he went there, he faced great opposition. The London Times mocked him as a foolish man who would return to America humbled because he brought a simple gospel to a sophisticated society. Yet God's people prayed, and God used that preacher greatly. More than 2 million people attended the meetings over a 12-week period, and thousands gave their lives to Christ. I cannot imagine that. I have done a few rallies over the years in arenas. I've never done more than two in one week, and I always had a day in between. Billy Graham preached for 12 weeks every night of the week. I don't know how he did it, but God helped him do it, and God used that to bring a great awakening to Great Britain. In the passage from Luke, we are told Jonah was a sign. When he went to Nineveh, he was a sign in two ways. His preaching was a sign, and Jonah himself was a sign. Consider what would happen to a person after days in the belly of a fish. Many believe that digestive juices would bleach the skin and remove the hair. And bleached skin and no hair, Jonah was walking through the streets of Nineveh, declaring, "Yet 40 days and judgment is coming." His appearance alone was a sign. When you saw him coming down the street, you better listen to this guy. He's a strange dude. He commanded attention, and people listened. But not only his presence, but his preaching also. The Jews were enemies of Nineveh, and this Hebrew walked their streets, warning them to repent or face destruction. Revival preachers are usually marked by great boldness. You've probably heard a preacher so gripped by God that he no longer cares what people think. Jonathan Edwards is a perfect example. If you read his story, you will come to a place where he preached a sermon that became famous, a sermon called "Sinners in the Hands of an Angry God." He read his sermons word for word. He hardly ever looked up from his manuscript. But when he preached the sermon like that, "Sinners in the Hands of an Angry God," people cried out in terror. And those who were there said they felt as if they were being dangled over hell as they heard the gospel, many of them for the first time. So there was a preacher, and Jonah was the preacher. There's only one explanation. He was a man filled with the power of God, and God is going to use his preaching, as we discover, to bring many to himself. So there was a God-appointed prayer, there was a God-appointed preacher, and there was a God-appointed proclamation. So here's what the proclamation was. "Preach to it the message that I will tell you." God said to Jonah, "I want you to go to Nineveh, and I want you to tell them what I tell you to tell them." Jonah didn't need any long preparation. He didn't need to go and study. God just told him what to do. And in verse 4, it is recorded, "And Jonah began to enter the city on the first day, and he cried out and said, 'Yet 40 days, and Nineveh will be overthrown.'" That was his whole message. Just 8 words in the English Bible and 5 words in the original Hebrew. Jonah walked the streets and announced that judgment was coming, and it was going to happen in 40 days.

revelation of God. People ask me why I preach the Bible, and I'll tell them because that's the thing God promises to bless. When I get outside the Bible, I'm on my own, and that can end up pretty disastrous. Here's what I put down. I begin with the text, and then I preach what's next. That's how you get going as a preacher. That helps me stay out of trouble, keeps me from picking on anyone. If you get caught in the passage, that's because you came to church on the wrong Sunday. And I had nothing to do with it. You know, I used to hear people say, well, he's coming to church on Sunday. I'm going to preach on that. No, you don't want to do that. You want to preach what God tells you to preach. And that's what Jonah did. Very short message, but it was God's message to Nineveh. So Jonah went to Nineveh with the Lord's message. Yet 40 days and Nineveh shall be overthrown. What did that mean? Well, in the scripture, 40 days often is a time of testing. Moses was 40 days on the mountain while Israel was tested and failed. Because of disobedience, they wandered 40 years in the wilderness. Even the Lord Jesus was tested 40 days in the wilderness. So when you read about 40 days in the Bible, it is often a time of testing. The people understood this was a final opportunity for them. 40 days left, and they would have to repent. His message was a message of judgment. If they didn't change, God's judgment was going to fall. We don't hear much of that these days. We don't hear many preachers preach against sin or preach about the coming judgment of God. When I teach on prophecy and I tell you what is ahead for us and what is ahead for those who reject the Lord, I often get criticism. People say, this is not positive. Well, let me tell you, it's better to feel conviction now and joy later than to feel comfort now and regret later. You'd be better off to hear the truth. And the Bible is filled with the truth. When I preach the Bible, I will come to some passages that we might swallow hard when we hear them. But they're there for our benefit. They're there for our blessing. They're there for our salvation. We who preach today proclaim more than Jonah did. Jonah warned of a coming judgment. We proclaim a judgment that's already taken place. At the cross, a holy God placed the judgment for sin on his righteous Son. Jesus took my judgment and yours. And now God says that whoever receives Christ will not bear that judgment because it has already been borne for him by the Lord on the cross. So whenever we preach, we must not only speak of the accountability and of judgment, but we must make much of the cross where judgment and mercy meet. Billy Graham once told a crusade in Dallas back in 1953. Afterward, a friend said to him, Billy, you didn't speak about the cross. How can anyone be converted without seeing the cross? You must preach the blood that was shed there. Graham admitted that he was upset at first, but during that night he realized it was true. And before morning, he resolved never to preach again without clearly presenting Christ's death and resurrection. If you listen to Billy Graham over the last years of his preaching, you know he never preached without coming back to that. You know, Franklin Graham, his son, is a friend of mine, and I've noticed that Franklin does the same thing. Franklin never talks unless he talks about that. There is great power in preaching the judgment of God for the Calvary judgment and for sins that have already been forgiven. That is the good news of the gospel. So in revival, there's always a God-appointed prayer. There's a God-appointed preacher. There's a God-appointed proclamation. And there's a God-appointed place. Where did this revival happen? It happened in Nineveh. What a strange place for a revival to start. Nineveh wasn't the kind of place you'd want to raise your children. I promise you that. It was a wicked and violent city. We've already noted that some of the terrible practices of its people, how they treated their enemies with cruelty. And into that culture came Jonah, preaching judgment. He could not have chosen a city that needed awakening more. It was the most wicked city of its time.

0: chapter 3, verse 8, when the king issued his proclamation, he said, "But let man and beast be covered with sackcloth and cry mightily to God. Let everyone turn from his evil way and from the violence that is in his hands." Nineveh was a violent city. We have a pretty good illustration of that going on in our world, what has been happening in Iran. That group of people over there, that nation, brutally killed 38,000 of their own people because they didn't agree with the government. And if you read the story of the cruelty of Iran, you discover a lot of things. That's the kind of thing that happened in Nineveh. And it's hard to believe that it could happen anywhere in our world today, but it has happened. This was a violent society. As I've studied revival, I've noticed something. God often begins his work in the darkest places. And there the light shines the brightest. I have never visited a city in America that is not a candidate for revival. And our own community here in San Diego, we are not sheltered from sin and brokenness. It's present all around us. Revival is needed here as much as it is anywhere, and God often chooses places like that to begin his work. A God-appointed prayer and a preacher and a proclamation and a place, and then there was a God-appointed period. Let me suggest to you, number 5, that there was a God-appointed period. You won't find this directly in the Bible, but you discover in church and secular history that events had already begun to prepare Nineveh before Jonah ever arrived. Some historians say Jonah was actually the fourth warning. A severe plague swept the city in 765 BC, followed by a total eclipse of the sun in 763, and another plague in 759. To ancient people, these were not accidents. They were seen as divine warnings. Jonah appeared after all of that, preaching judgment. If a city had experienced plague, eclipse, and another plague, then a strange preacher arrived with no hair and pigmented skin, people would listen. Did that just happen? No. God orchestrates events, does he not? Have you ever wondered whether some of those things are happening in our own nation right now? Few generations have witnessed as many national tragedies and crises within a single lifetime. We have seen widespread violence, national upheaval, global disease, for which answers seem beyond reach. I'm not trying to predict disaster. I am simply saying that if God uses plagues and an eclipse to prepare Nineveh, he may also use events to awaken people today. Sometimes God prepares a culture before he sends the message. It was the right time. And then, as we study this further, we discover there was a God-appointed power. Prayer, a preacher, a proclamation, a place, a period of time, and a great power. It says in verses 4 and 5 of Jonah 3, "And Jonah began to enter the city on the first day's walk. And he cried out and said, 'Yet 40 days and Nineveh shall be overthrown.' So the people of Nineveh believed God, proclaimed a fast, put on sackcloth from the greatest to the least of them." Archaeologists tell us that Ninevites worshipped a pagan god named Dagon, part man and part fish. Into that culture came Jonah talking about the true God who would overthrow them. It is possible the Ninevites asked Jonah about his appearance. Maybe he told them how God had disciplined when he refused to obey. His appearance gathered the crowd, but his message carried the power. As he preached, the power of God fell on the people. Why did they believe? Because God enabled them to believe. Romans 10:17 says, "Faith comes by hearing, and hearing by the word of God." The Bible says they repented from the greatest to the least. I can't get over this. Even the animals were included in the fasting and mourning. How could an animal experience revival. Well, maybe they had a man or a woman over them who was evil and kicked them. Now that no longer happened. That would affect the animals, wouldn't it? When I read this, it reminds me that we should pray more fervently for God to do a work like this in our own land. We wonder sometimes if we have another chance. I have people ask me that all the time. Has America burned up its opportunities? We often think the answer lies in getting the right leader in office. We should be responsible citizens and we should exercise influence for good. But ladies and gentlemen, our deepest problems are not political or moral. They are spiritual. Everything else is temporary. What we need is a return to God that reaches the heart of who we are as a people. I pray that before my life is finished, I may see such a work of God. Without it, for the generations that follow, our nation needs a visitation from God. We're living in a very crucial time. We're on a bubble. What will we do with what God has given us? In Psalm 85, there is a prayer that I'd like to give you. I hope you'll put it down in your notes. Actually, pray it. Here it is. Restore us, O God of our salvation, and cause your anger toward us to cease. Will you be angry with us forever? Will you prolong your anger to all generations? Will you not revive us again, that your people may rejoice in you? Show us your mercy, Lord, and grant us your salvation. What a prayer. Oh God, revive us again. Renew us and bring us to repentance. Revival does not begin with the crowds. It begins in hearts. An evangelist once told a man who asked how to have revival to go to a quiet place, draw a circle around yourself and pray, Lord, send revival to everything inside this circle. That is where it starts, one life at a time. Some of you walk with God, but others have allowed sin and distraction and the cares of life to dull your spiritual usefulness. You belong to Christ, but you have lost the joy of his fellowship. Today, I am calling you to revival, not first in the nation, not first in the church, but first in your own heart. In England, a pastor once knelt in his study, pleading with God for revival. He had 19 children. With a house full of kids, he asked his wife to keep them quiet while he prayed. Samuel Wesley probably never imagined the answer to his prayer was running up and down the hallway outside of his door. God raised up two of his sons, John and Charles Wesley, to shake a continent for Christ. They became leaders in the great evangelistic revival of the 1700s. John Wesley traveled thousands of miles on horseback, preaching more than 40,000 sermons and organizing society that spread Methodism across Britain and America. Charles Wesley wrote over 6,000 hymns, including Hark the Herald Angels Sing and Christ the Lord is Risen Today. Through their preaching and their songs, thousands came to Christ. Lives were changed, the poor were helped, and spiritual life across Britain and America was renewed. Revival happened. It can happen. George Davis tells a story in his book, When the Fire Fell. During a season of revival in 1857, a spiritual awakening began aboard the battleship North Carolina, anchored in New York Harbor. Here's how it happened. Out of the 1,000 sailors on board, four Christians discovered one another and agreed to meet for prayer. They gathered in a quiet part of the ship far below the waterline. One was an Episcopalian, one was a Presbyterian, and two were Baptists. There, in the dim light of a small lamp, every day they prayed together in the hull of that ship. As they prayed, their hearts were filled with such joy that they began to sing. Their voices drifted upward through the decks, and curious sailors came down to investigate. Many came to mock them, but something unexpected happened. the power of God gripped them. Mockery turned into conviction, and strong sailors who had come laughing soon knelt in prayer beside those four believers. Night after night, the prayer meeting grew and conversions began to occur. Ministers were brought from shore to help counsel those coming to Christ. Because the North Carolina regularly sent sailors to other ships, the revival spread as those new believers carried their faith with them to the other ships. What began with four sailors praying in the bottom of a ship spread from vessel to vessel and eventually around the world. What incredible stories of revival. I tell them to you only to let you know it can happen again. I think sometimes we should just say, Lord, do it again. Do it again. Let us be a part of it. And I hear the Lord responding to us, will you pray? Will you pray? The pattern is the same. God's people prayed and God moved. If revival begins with prayer, then every time we pray, we should be asking God, please send revival to our homes, to our churches, to our cities, and to our nation. God will do that. I believe it with all my heart. Let us have the courage and audacity to believe him and to begin to pray for revival. If he could do it for Jonah, he can do it for David. If he can do it for Jonah, he can do it for you. He's the same God. He cares the same about this generation as he did that generation. And there's no reason except our lack of asking. The Bible says we have not because we ask not. So if we don't have revival, maybe we haven't asked for it. So maybe we should start asking for it. I'll put that on your prayer list and let's begin to do that as the days go forward. And we can begin to see that happen if we ask God. I have a friend who's a pastor in New York City where one of the great American revivals took place in history. And that revival took place when people got together at noontime to pray. And now in his church, he has 200 business people coming to pray every day at noon. And I believe it could be the beginning of another great awakening in our nation. I hope that you will pray with me and with him. And if you're in New York City and you're a business person there, find out about this revival and get involved. This is Turning Point. We come to you every day with the Word of God, and it's our privilege to do so because we believe God's Word changes lives, and we have so many illustrations to prove that it's true. If you have a story about what God has done in your life through the teaching of the Word of God on Turning Point, we'd love to hear from you. Write us and give us the story. It will be a great encouragement to us and to others as well. We'll see you next time. Have a great day.
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2: 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Paul writes, "Let the peace of Christ rule in your hearts and be thankful. Let the word of Christ dwell in you richly, singing to God with gratitude in your hearts. 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These verses remind us that money's not simply a financial matter, it's a spiritual one as well. 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
3: Is evolution like gravity? 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Well, here's a simple test of this claim. 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It fell to the ground, right? Now, take a single-celled organism and turn it into a fish. Can't do it? 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Gravity is observational science. We can directly test and observe it, and we can repeat our experiments. But evolution supposedly happened in the past. It's not directly testable, observable, or repeatable. Gravitational theory and evolution, they're two different kinds of science. One is observable, and the other is not, and never will be.
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0: 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Hi, I'm Donna Cruz. We have to be reminded that there's a difference between God correcting us and the voice in our head that keeps beating us up. Conviction is usually pretty specific, and it points us towards something that needs to change, a conversation that you need to have, an apology you owe, a decision you know that isn't right. And on the other hand, condemnation is not really helpful. It just keeps saying, you're terrible, you ruin everything, God's fed up with you. Here's what God's truth says about that in Romans 8. There is no condemnation for those who belong to Christ. And that doesn't mean that God is never going to correct us. It means his correction actually leads to something better, something good. And this is a good test for that. If the voice you're listening to leaves you feeling ashamed, but doesn't give you an honest next step, that's not the voice God wants you to hear.
1: Mainly clear sky through the overnight. We will drop down to near 65 degrees. We should see ample sunshine on Thursday with a high in the low to mid 90s. Thursday night, mainly clear and overnight low in the upper 60s. Isolated showers and storms Friday, a high near 95. Saturday, some scattered showers and storms mid to upper 80s. And Sunday, a bounty of sunshine, a high near 90. I'm meteorologist Sally Russell with more uplifting and encouraging music next on his radio, 89.3.
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0: Emerson Day, No Smoke on his radio. I'm Donna Cruz. Since I don't have my own dog, and even if I did, I don't know if I would have a way to prove this. But you know how we've always heard that one dog year equals 7 human years? Well, USA Today wrote this article last week saying that math isn't as reliable as we thought it was, because dogs apparently age a lot faster during their first couple of years. Like a one-year-old dog is really, they said, comparable to a 15-year-old person. And then by the time your dog is 2, they're closer to 24. After that, their size starts to matter a lot when it comes to their age. Smaller dogs age more slowly and tend to live longer, and then larger dogs age faster. So a 10-year-old small dog might be around 56 in human years, but then a large dog the same age could be closer to 66. And there's no way to nail this down. There's not one perfect formula. Your dog's breed, health, and lifestyle, it's all factored in. This is how you know the world is becoming a much more complicated place, because not only did our kids get new math in school, now there's new math to try to figure out how old our dogs are.
1: Mainly clear sky through the overnight. We will drop down to near 65 degrees. We should see ample sunshine on Thursday with a high in the low to mid 90s. Thursday night, mainly clear and overnight low in the upper 60s. Isolated showers and storms Friday, a high near 95. Saturday, some scattered showers and storms mid to upper 80s. And Sunday, a bounty of sunshine, a high near 90. I'm meteorologist Sally Russell with more lifting and encouraging music next on his radio, 89.3.
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Let's get the pre-weekend kicked off right. Hey there, it's Josh at his radio. Yeah, I see Thursdays as the pre-weekend and Friday as part of the weekend, really. So we've got a lot to be excited about today, tomorrow, and we're home free.

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0: His Radio. Thank you for being here early on a Thursday morning. It's Bodhi right now.
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0: His radio truly means so much to so many. Hey there, it's Josh, and I am so proud to be a small part of this ministry, and I'm happy that you are just as much a part of it, because we all do this thing together. 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
1: Mainly clear sky through the overnight. We will drop down to near 65 degrees. We should see ample sunshine on Thursday with a high in the low to mid 90s. Thursday night, mainly clear and overnight low in the upper 60s. Isolated showers and storms Friday, a high near 95. Saturday, some scattered showers and storms mid to upper 80s. And Sunday, a bounty of sunshine, a high near 90. I'm meteorologist Sally Russell with more uplifting and encouraging music next on His Radio 89.3.
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1: Maybe tonight's lasagna night. His radio, it's Josh. It's one of those foods that's just universally loved. Like spaghetti, but lasagna is a special treat. It takes a lot of time and love to make it, but all the results are so worth it.

Today can be as great of a day as you want it to be. His radio, I'm Josh. Yes, we can kind of make a decision when we start our day. No matter what's going on, no matter what may come up, we can decide, hey, we're going to be positive today. We're going to choose joy today. You know, let's look past those circumstances a little bit and know that we can still be happy.

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0: Every time I think it can't get any sooner, people start decorating for holidays earlier every year. It's Josh on his radio. Yeah, so Christmas decorations, I feel like those used to go up at the earliest right after Thanksgiving, maybe right beforehand. But every single year, as long as I can remember, that's it keeps creeping up a little bit. You know, each year it's like, okay, we'll start in earlier November, then the first week, then late October, people start putting up Christmas things. I saw some Christmas decorations up already. I don't know what's going on here. Everybody's just ready to jump on it. I mean, Christmas is awesome, but yeah, we got some other holidays to get past first. We got to just decorate for fall and, you know, get ready for Thanksgiving, all these other things. But hey, more power to you. If you want to go ahead and get those Christmas decorations up, feel free. They'll be up for a long time. I feel like you'll be used to them by the time Christmas rolls around and it's not quite as special. So I think we're still going to wait until the day after Thanksgiving, at least. That's our normal go-to. But hey, Christmas decorations in September, why not?
1: Mainly clear sky through the overnight. We will drop down to near 65 degrees. We should see ample sunshine on Thursday with a high in the low to mid 90s. Thursday night, mainly clear and overnight low in the upper 60s. Isolated showers and storms Friday, a high near 95. Saturday, some scattered showers and storms mid to upper 80s. And Sunday, a bounty of sunshine, a high near 90. I'm meteorologist Sally Russell with more uplifting and encouraging music next on his radio, 89.3. 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

and it is going to be okay. His radio, it's Josh. I know it may not seem like it in the moment, but think of past moments when you're like, it's not going to be okay. How am I going to make it out of this? And then God pulls you through every single time. Trust him. He'll pull you through this one too.

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0: Fast food restaurants are getting a little too fancy these days. His radio, it's Josh. I mean, you got all these incredible, wacky kind of creations that you can get at fast food restaurants. Before, it was just a chicken sandwich, fries, a burger, and tater tots, things like that. But now, you got the waffle chicken sandwich, a Chick-fil-A. We just saw passing an Arby's the other day that they have steak nuggets. Yeah, chicken nuggets, that's in the past. That's too basic. Yeah, we got to get fancy now. Arby's serving steak nuggets. I'm so curious about them. I want to try some steak nuggets. You know, the quality of the steak might be a little questionable, but hey, they've had their steak sandwiches for a while. Why would the steak nuggets not be just as good? And as far as I know, it's the first of its kind food item to be offered at a fast food place or elsewhere. So yeah, if you're feeling really fancy one day and you're still on a fast food budget, maybe some steak nuggets is going to be for you.
1: Mainly clear sky through the overnight. We will drop down to near 65 degrees. We should see ample sunshine on Thursday with a high in the low to mid 90s. Thursday night, mainly clear and overnight low in the upper 60s. Isolated showers and storms Friday, a high near 95. Saturday, some scattered showers and storms mid to upper 80s. And Sunday, a bounty of sunshine, a high near 90. I'm meteorologist Sally Russell with more uplifting and encouraging music next on his radio, 89.3.
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I'm Josh, and one of those free resources is our church directory. 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

Nobody's got Saturday free anymore. It's Josh at his radio. Yeah, seems like since college football came on, everybody's all booked up on Saturdays with their football watch parties and whatnot. So, yeah, if you're making any weekend plans with most folks these days, it's going to have to be on Sunday.

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Hey there, it's Josh on his radio, and I'd like to pray for us now. God, thank you so much for a great week so far. Thanks for letting us see the light at the end of the tunnel. If it's been a rough week, help us to do the best we can every single day in every aspect of our lives, God, to represent you in the best way possible. Lord, I pray too right now that you'll help us all with processing world events, things going on all over that are so far beyond our control, God, and, still bring us worries, still bring us a little stress. Lord, we're not quite sure what to think, what to do with some of these big world events because, we're just a person. We're just human. Lord, there's really nothing we can do in a lot of these situations, and that frustrates us. That brings us that anxiety. But God, I pray that you'll still help us to see the essence of life through all the difficulties, through the bad things, through the evil, because there is still so much good in the world. There is so much good in people. So Lord, help us to do the best we can at navigating that and helping where we can and being against those evils, but also help us to still experience joy and still do the best we can to live this life to its fullest every day and not be completely crushed by all that's going on around us. Lord, we thank you for that, and we thank you for always holding us up, even when we feel like the weight on our shoulders is too much. You can bear anything, and we are so grateful for that. Lord, we love you, we thank you. It's in Jesus' name we pray. Amen.

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0: 2 days away from the next parking lot party with His Radio. Hey there, it's Josh. Oh, it's going to be a fun time this weekend. Saturday, 11 a.m. to 1 p.m. Join Liz and Brian in Mount Pleasant, the parking lot of Bojangles near CVS and Cookout. Oh, it's going to be such a fun time. So Brian's ringing his hat bar. First 30 people at the event get to take part in that. That's where you get to make a custom, one-of-a-kind hat that you get to wear. You get to take it home. You get to remember that moment forever with that hat. It's so much fun. Get there early if you want to take part. Plus, karaoke with Liz. Going to be so fun. That's for anybody and everybody who shows up and wants to show off those vocal cords. Oh, it's so fun. And even if you're singing not so good, it's still awesome. That's what karaoke is all about. And you get to do it with Liz in the parking lot of a Bojangles. Once-in-a-lifetime opportunity right there. It's going to be a great time with the parking lot party. Bojangles going to have drinks and snacks. Oh, man, don't miss out. Full details, get a reminder on all of it right there at hisradio.com on the Fun Patrol page.
1: Mainly clear sky through the overnight. We will drop down to near 65 degrees. We should see ample sunshine on Thursday with a high in the low to mid 90s. Thursday night, mainly clear and overnight low in the upper 60s. Isolated showers and storms Friday, a high near 95. Saturday, some scattered showers and storms mid to upper 80s. And Sunday, a bounty of sunshine, a high near 90. I'm meteorologist Sally Russell with more uplifting and encouraging music next on His Radio 89.3.
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Maybe we could all brush a little dust off our Bibles. It's radio. It's Josh. Yeah, sometimes we fall off a little bit. We get away from reading, staying in the Word, staying in conversation with God. But the great thing is, He always is right there waiting with open arms. 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

Some foods sound like they should not be good, but they're still delicious. His radio, it's Josh. One of those for me is cheesecake, literally one of my favorite desserts ever. But the name cheesecake, yeah, you just hear that. If you didn't know what it was, you'd be like, that sounds disgusting.

Hey, it's Harrilyn from His Radio. You know, recently my son got behind the wheel and he backed out of the driveway and drove off for the first time without me in the car. My mama heart sank. My body tensed and my mind swirled with all the disastrous outcomes. And then I heard this playing from the window of the car as he drove away. It was Leanna Crawford singing Psalm 23 on His Radio. You know, I've heard that song so many times, but I never really heard it before. I stopped, I took a deep breath, and I felt like God was saying, I've got him. He's mine. My mama heart was comforted immediately. 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

0: We get a little closer each and every day. His radio, it's Josh. Yes, Share-a-thon kicks off October 5th on his radio, and I am so excited. And yes, that first day giveaway is still up for grabs. 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
1: Mainly clear sky through the overnight. We will drop down to near 65 degrees. We should see ample sunshine on Thursday with a high in the low to mid 90s. Thursday night, mainly clear and overnight low in the upper 60s. Isolated showers and storms Friday, a high near 95. Saturday, some scattered showers and storms mid to upper 80s. And Sunday, a bounty of sunshine, a high near 90. I'm meteorologist Sally Russell with more uplifting and encouraging music next on His Radio 89.3. His Radio.
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7: Fairs? 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I'm Brian of His Radio Mornings with Liz and Brian. 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

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The-

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3: 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Well, yes and no. Learn about the gift of prophecy as we continue our series, Living in the Power of the Holy Spirit. 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
2: Have you ever wondered why Christians act the way they do? I don't mean just bad conduct, but good conduct. Why do they act the way they do? Well, there are probably many reasons, but one of the primary reasons is what I want to talk about in this message. Because one of the primary reasons that you and I act the way we act is because of our spiritual gift. When you and I trusted Jesus Christ as our personal Savior, He gave us many gifts. But of those many gifts that He's given us and talents and so forth, one of those is a motivational gift. There is a gift that drives us. There's one that underlies everything else that we do. And when you and I operate out of that spiritual gift, we can do our best. We have our greatest sense of fulfillment, greatest sense of accomplishment and achievement in life, and we're the most productive. When we don't act out of that gift, all of those things are less than they could be. And so there are seven major gifts here that we're speaking of. And today I want to talk about the gift of prophecy. And I want you to turn, if you will, to the 12th chapter of Romans. If you will listen carefully to each one of these and not miss a one, it's going to affect your relationships to other people. It's also going to affect the feelings that you have, the emotions that you have about whatever you do in life. Because if you want to do it at your best, and you want to glean the best out of your activity and your involvement with people and things in life, then you operate out of your gift. So listen to what he says in this 12th chapter beginning in verse 4. For just as we have many members in one body, and all the members do not have the same function, speaking of the body, the hand does one thing, the eye does something else, so we who are many are one body in Christ, and individually members one of another. That is the whole church, the body of Christ. Not talking about denominations, but talking about the whole body of Christ. We each individually have our particular part. And so he says in verse 6, since we have gifts that differ according to the grace given to us, each of us is to exercise that gift accordingly. If prophecy, according to the proportion of his faith. If service in his serving, or he who teaches in his teaching, he who exhorts in his exhortation, he who gives with liberality, he who leads with diligence, he who shows mercy with cheerfulness. And so all of us are going to have one of those underlying motivational drives or gifts that God has given us as believers in order to serve him and in order to live out the godly life that he has for us to give. So let's begin today with this gift of prophecy. And let me begin also by saying, let's understand what that word prophecy means. Naturally, in the Old Testament and in the New Testament, it also meant foretelling. That is, foretelling today things that are going to happen in the future. But that's not the only meaning for it, because it also means to tell forth. That is, to proclaim. And so while in the Old Testament and the New Testament, when there was no Old Testament and New Testament as we know it, no Bible, God oftentimes spoke and foretold through his prophets, through his servants, things that would happen. And today, we cannot say that God does not sometimes warn us, sometimes tell us, maybe not tell us specifically what's going to happen, but give us a very strong warning that something is about to happen. And so he still does that. But when somebody says, I have a word of prophecy from God as if to add to the scripture, forget it, because it is not true. God's word is complete. But individually in our lives, and maybe even a word of caution for a whole nation, can God still do that? Yes, He can. Does He? No doubt that He does. But it's very specific and very seldom. And it is not something that everyone who has the gift of prophecy does not have the gift to foretell the future. So primarily, what He's speaking of here is speaking forth the truth and beginning with the gift of prophecy. And so the first thing we want to deal with here is simply this, and that is, what are the characteristics of a person with the gift of prophecy? Well, the first one is simply this. They have a strong need to express themselves verbally. And usually, they're the kind of person who's going to speak first. They're going to be very prone to speak first. And especially, you'll see them rise up if there's a sense of injustice going on. Somebody has been mistreated, and oftentimes the person with the gift of prophecy will help take up their offense and speak exactly what they feel needs to be done. And in each of these gifts, what I'd like to do is to give you a biblical character that best describes them. And of course, of all the disciples, of all the apostles, who is the one who's always doing the talking, always out front? We know his name by the name of what? Peter, that's right. Because if you'll think about it, he's always up front telling Jesus what he ought to do and telling him why he ought not to do this and jumping in the water and doing all kind of things. One thing you'll have to admit about him, he lives up to his characteristics. And so, when a person with the gift of prophecy desires to and is willing to speak to someone about their life, and that person comes to him and says, you know, here's what I'm going through in life, and the person with the gift of prophecy says, well then, on the basis of that, here's what you ought to do. And they go away and they come back and say, well, did you do what I asked you to do? No, well, let me tell you something. The prophet's going to say, don't come back to me and talk to me until you do what I told you the first time. Now, sometimes they're misunderstood by that, but the gift of prophecy, listen, that person has a very clear discernment about things, and they know that if you don't take the first step in getting this straightened out, don't come back talking to me because you just wasted my time and yours if you don't intend to do something about it. And so that person is very strong in those areas. Now, as we said, Peter, for example, at Pentecost, when the time comes for somebody to preach, who steps up to it? It's not that he was all that more intelligent than anybody else. That was his spiritual gift, and certainly God gave him that because he intended to use him. And the person with the gift of prophecy, God will use you. That doesn't mean you have to get on a platform and speak, whether you're a homemaker or whatever the situation may be. You're going to operate out of that gift on your job, in your vocation, your family, among your friends, among strangers. That's who you are. A second characteristic is this, and that is that person has a very strong ability to discern the character and motives of other people. For example, a person with the gift of prophecy can oftentimes walk in a room where there's a group and can discern just like that something's not right. There's a wrong attitude here. There's no spirit of harmony here. They can discern what's going on. Oftentimes they can hear somebody speak and discern whether there is hypocrisy, insincerity, or that they're real. And God has given the person the gift of prophecy, that sense of discernment. And it's very important because the person with the gift of prophecy is so deeply committed to the Word of God that anything that looks like that it is untrue, looks like that it's deception, looks like that it's dishonest, something rises up inside of the gift of prophecy because they want to correct it. Now, it's not that they're correcting in anger. It's they want to correct it because the person with the gift of prophecy knows if you don't correct this now, the future consequences are going to be something you do not want to have to deal with in life. And so they come on strong as a result of that. Oftentimes they make, and they can make quick judgments because of their discernment. And oftentimes they are misunderstood because of those quick judgments. Now, of course, is a good example of that? Peter. For example, when Ananias and Sapphira brought their gift to lay it down at the apostles' feet, like other people had been doing, as soon as Ananias came, Peter didn't say, well, I'm so glad you came to give that gift, and we're very grateful, and I'm sure God's going to be able to. You know what he said to him? He said, Ananias, why have you lied to God? The gift of prophet is not concerned about people's feelings. They're concerned about truth and righteousness, and about doing the right thing and not being hypocritical and dishonest and deceptive about it. Now listen carefully. That doesn't mean that every time a prophet sees this, that they're just going to be that blunt. But there is sometime that tendency. And as we said, and we come toward the end, we're going to talk about how the prophet operates when they're walking in the spirit, what this is all about, and when they're walking in the flesh, they're going to operate a certain way. Then, of course, there's the whole issue of wholehearted involvement. When the person who has the gift of prophecy, when they decide to get involved in something, they throw everything they've got into it. They're going to do their best. They're going to do whatever's necessary to get the job done because that's their commitment. That's the way they see things. And oftentimes the gift of prophecy has little patience with people who make a decision and they vacillate. Well, now I know I made that decision, but I got to consider this and consider that and consider the other. No, the gift of prophecy makes a decision, gets with it, works at it, whatever it takes, no vacillation, no going back and forth, which oftentimes confuses a lot of situations. Then the person with the gift of prophecy is open, listen, very open to correction. The gift of prophecy, listen, who is committed to righteousness and walking in obedience to God's word, following the scripture, is likewise committed to being open for correction and open to blind spots. Why? Because not only do they want to see righteousness and holiness in other people's lives, but they also want it in their life. So if you see someone like that as the gift of prophecy and you were to say to them, you know, I've watched how you treat so-and-so and you know, I think you're a little blind to the effect that you're having on them. You're coming across a little harsh. And well, the gift of some other gift may say, well, now let me tell you why. The gift of prophecy more than likely is going to say, well, I really do appreciate you pointing that out to me because I don't want to come across that way because that's not what I feel. If I come across that way, please forgive me. And I will do my best to correct that. Why? Because they're committed to doing the right thing. The right thing in the right way. The Word of God, following the Scripture, is extremely important to them, and it governs and guides everything that they do. And so they're open to that. And when you look at Peter, for example, and you remember when they were going fishing, and he didn't want to go to begin with. He said, well, you know, fish all night. Well, they went anyway. And finally, when they came with all these fish in the boat, that thing about sink, what did he do? He fell on his face and said, depart from me, I'm a sinful man, O God. Willing to be corrected. And that's true in the life of Peter, and it should be true in the life of all of us, no matter what your spiritual gift is. When you reach the stage that you're so high and mighty, and you think your position is such that it's threatened because you can't take rebuke or you can't take a suggestion, then you have reached a level in your life that is not godly. Because the Scripture is very clear about being open to correction. Because a wise man, a woman, is open to correction. And the gift of prophecy is open to correction because the person with the gift of prophecy wants to grow, desires to have this discerning spirit, and knows the importance of living a godly life and being wise enough to make correction when those corrections are necessary. Likewise, the whole issue of loyalty is very important in the life of the gift of prophecy. Because here's what you'll find the gift of prophecy. They are very loyal to those with whom they work or to those to whom they are responsible, to whom they're accountable. Very loyal, for example, whether it's in their marriage, among their children, their parents, or whatever it might be. Loyalty goes a long ways. And in the society in which you and I live, loyalty doesn't seem to mean much. Because, you know, you can have friends today and you think you're great friends and intimate friends and they just walk away as if nothing ever happened, as if you never knew them. And you think, how can you just walk away? The gift of prophecy will never walk away. Never prove, listen, only when they get in the flesh could they do that. But as they walk in the Spirit, what's natural for them is to prove to be loyal. Now watch this. Even to a mistake sometime, their loyalty, they would stick beside somebody who's done wrong. Listen, not because they want to justify their wrong, but because that's their sense of loyalty. I want to help you. And so they're the kind of person who doesn't walk away. All of us have had friends who walked away. We don't understand. Or our husbands or wives who've just walked away. And you think, how could I live with you so long? Or how could you and I have been friends this long? How could we have gone through the experiences we've gone through? And you just walk away as if there's nothing there. The gift of prophecy, very strong in loyalty. There's something about the gift of prophecy rooted and grounded in the truth. rooted and grounded in the Word that makes them an awesome friend, a loyal, devoted friend who will confront you when you need to be confronted, who is willing for you to confront them when they need to be confronted, but they're going to be there. And likewise, they're very persuasive, very, very persuasive in defining truth. For example, the gift of prophecy is not going to leave you with a lot of questions and a lot of doubts. First of all, you're going to know exactly what they believe. Secondly, with the Word of God, they're going to validate what they believe, and they're going to make it crystal clear. The gift of prophecy would never, for example, if the person with the gift of prophecy was a teacher or a speaker, whatever it might be, they're going to be sure that their explanation is on your level, whatever our level may be, simple and plain, easily understood, because they want you to do what's right. And the gift of prophecy knows that if you don't hear the truth and understand the truth, you're not going to live a godly life. And so they're going to work hard at making it clear, crystal clear, and understandable so that you can become the person God wants you to be. Now, with those things in mind, let's talk about something very important here. We're talking about walking in the Spirit, which means to walk in obedience to God. That's the way, operating in our spiritual gift, we're the most productive, the most fruitful. We do our best, we get our best, we're the most fulfilled, the most satisfied, the happiest, no matter what your vocation or what you're doing, relationships, friends, you name it. When we're walking in the Spirit, what happens is we profit from it, and everybody else does too. Now, what happens when you're out of the Spirit? It's very important that you and I stay connected to the Holy Spirit. That is so intimately connected with Him that when He brings up something that's not right, we correct it. Walking in the power of the Holy Spirit means I daily choose to walk in obedience to the voice of God in my heart. And when He brings something to my mind, He may bring it through somebody I don't even like. If God just corrected me with people who just love me to death, that'd be one thing. But when God brings somebody to a point of correction in your life that you don't like them, at least listen. Because you see, we're all subject. We're all subject to misusing our gifts and oftentimes hurting other people and causing them hurt and pain and suffering. And you know what happens? Whenever you and I get out of the will of God, we don't hurt just one person. Can't do it. You can't hurt just one person. You're going to hurt this person, and it's going to spill over into this person's life and this person's life. When somebody says, well, it's my own business and I'm not hurting anybody else, yes, you are. The person with the gift of prophecy is a very important gift like all the other six. Can they be misunderstood? Yes. Can they get in the flesh and be guilty? Yes. That's why it's incumbent upon all of us not to disconnect to the Spirit and start giving excuses for not doing what God's called us to do, but say, yes, Lord, because I want good relationships. First of all, Father, with you, good relationships with my friends, my fellow employees, my fellow students, whatever it might be. That's a decision you have to make. It's a decision you want to make. If you could see the consequences of your conduct, you'd say, yes, God. If we could all see the consequences of sin in our life and what it would ultimately lead to, no doubt we'd say, yes, God. Yes, yes, yes, I don't want to walk through that. And always keep an open heart available for somebody, if it's just the Holy Spirit Himself, to give correction when correction's needed. And you know what'll happen? You operate out of that gift, you do your best, you'll enjoy the best, most fruitful, most productive, most enjoyable, most fulfillment, and most joy in your life. Amen? Amen. And Father, how grateful we are that you have made these gifts so crystal clear, and you have given us warnings about disobedience and about obedience. And you've promised us that you would walk with us through every single experience in life. In fact, you said you'd never forsake us nor leave us. Thank you, Father, for loving us and forgiving us and cleansing us. And thank you for a love that knows no limits and no conditions. May we live and respond and relate to other people in the same way. In Jesus' name, amen.
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3: 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Are you a believer who is loyal, committed to the Word of God, willing to stand for truth? You might find yourself described in A Moment with Charles Stanley.
2: The person who has the gift of prophecy is willing to suffer. That is, when they see unrighteousness and when they see things going on that are not right, they're willing to take a stand for what is right. They're willing to stand firm for what's right, even if it costs them. If it costs them their friends, if it costs, for example, they're going to be loyal and truthful to the Word of God, even if being true to the Word of God costs them relationships, they're going to be true to the Word. If they have to decide whether it's Word or relationship, they're going to be true to the Word. And they're willing to suffer the consequences of being obedient to God, doing what God calls them to do, walking in righteousness. They're willing to suffer. In fact, you recall that Peter said he counted it a privilege, a joy to suffer for the Lord. And so many people today, they don't want to suffer. And if they think something's going on, it's going to cost them a little suffering, you know what? They're going to leave. They're going to evaporate. They're gone. You can't trust them to stand by in times of difficulty and hardship. 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Unless it's something that you really need to be corrected about, then they'll try to correct you if at all possible and stand with you and help you get corrected. And they're willing to suffer other people's criticism and judgments no matter what.
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7: 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There will be moments when progress feels slow. 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

0: You've got the golden ticket to Georgia. It's His Radio Mornings with Liz and Brian. Harlan in for Liz.
1: Did it come in a chocolate bar?
0: No. Remember how, like, people on American Idol would get the golden ticket to Hollywood?
1: No, the only golden ticket I knew was the one in the chocolate bar.
0: Okay, I figured you'd bring up some chocolate. But did you know they're moving American Idol to Georgia?
1: Wait, what?
0: Yeah, that's coming up. We'll tell you more about it at 6:50, His Radio Mornings with Liz and Brian.
2: Portland, a mostly sunny sky today. A high this afternoon will be right around 90 degrees, mainly clear, patchy fog tonight. The overnight low will drop down to near 65. Foggy start to our Thursday, then sunshine, a high in the lower 90s. Friday, a few isolated showers or storms in the mix. Our high on Friday, right around 95. Saturday, there is a chance of a few showers or storms. A high Saturday, upper 80s. I'm meteorologist Sally Russell with more uplifting and encouraging music next on His Radio 89.3.
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0: could be just a song away.
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0: In my younger years, I may get hit if I ask a lady this. It's His Radio Mornings with Liz and Brian. Harlan in for Liz. Harlan, if you were a dog, what kind of dog would you be?
1: What?
0: Just a question. I was wondering.
1: I would love to say that I'm the sweet dog, but I'm not. I'm going to have to think about this for a minute.
0: Okay. If you know right off the bat, if you say, okay, I know I would be that type of dog if I were a dog, let us know. 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
3: Okay, you're not Liz.
4: No. Liz isn't feeling well, so I'm coming in for her today.
3: Okay, Harold in for Liz today. We know she's, I texted her a couple times yesterday, and I could just tell by her text back to me, she did not feel good at all.
4: So we're just praying that she feels better soon.
3: So we can get her to the parking lot party this weekend.
4: Yes, because that is coming up.
3: Yeah, we're going to head to Mount Pleasant there Saturday morning, 11 to 1. In the Bojangles parking lot.
4: Yeah, we've got the hat bar.
3: Mm-hmm.
4: We got patches we're going to pick from. Have so much fun with that. And then Liz's karaoke.
3: Yeah. She may need you to carry her with a karaoke.
4: Yeah.
3: If she's there.
4: You
3: so
4: know what?
3: You take the lead and, you know.
4: I'll sing. You know what? You don't want me to, but I will. I will. Baby, that is not your plan. It is not.
3: Just saying,
4: she's here in spirit telling me not what to do with my life.
3: You know, the thing about maybe, is your husband going to be there?
4: No.
3: Because he can sing.
4: He can, but no, he is not going to be there. Okay. It's not that. And the Fun Patrol is going to be there too.
3: Yeah.
4: And
3: Bojangles with the...
4: Some snacks and some tea. There's sweet tea. And then we've got the photo booth as well, so you can take some pictures. It's going to be a lot of fun happening in Mount Pleasant this Saturday from 11 to 1.
3: Yeah, just want to meet you. Get the info at hisradio.com. It is 6 o'clock. Scott Watson, what are people talking about today?
5: Well, the House has voted for a third time to restrict President Trump's authority to continue military operations against Iran. That measure passed 220 to 204, but it's expected to face a presidential veto. The vote comes as tensions remain pretty high in the Middle East, and this is likely the last vote the House will make on the war before the midterms. The European Union is moving toward new social media restrictions for children. The president of the European Commission says the proposal would ban social media accounts for children under 13. 13 and 14-year-olds could have limited parent-supervised accounts capped at 1 hour a day. The plan still needs approval from EU member states. Ford underway with a big recall, nearly a quarter of a million F-150 pickup trucks over improperly secured fuel tanks. The recall covers certain 2023 through 2027 model year trucks. The tanks, they say, could detach while driving, potentially spilling fuel and creating a fire or road hazard. Owners expected to be notified starting on Monday. Dealers will inspect and make those repairs at no cost. New crime numbers showing overall crime in Greenville dropped nearly 17% during the first half of the year compared with the same period last year. Property crime also fell about 19%, with break-ins declining in residential areas in downtown. A new community survey also found 90% of residents were satisfied with Greenville police officers and dispatchers. I'm Scott Watson. His Radio News and Weather, courtesy of Big Air Trampoline.
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8: Lots of sunshine today. A high this afternoon will be right around the low to mid 90s. Mainly clear sky near 70 overnight. Friday, we will see an increase in the cloud cover. Chance of a few showers and storms. A high near 95. Saturday, widely scattered showers and storms. A high upper 80s. In the night, isolated showers, a few storms. On Sunday, a high will be right around 90. I'm meteorologist Sally Russell with more uplifting and encouraging music next on His Radio 89.3.
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9: 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Dunbar, Magnolia, Spring Streets. 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

0: So watch me burn. Maybe you want to follow your favorite band around on a concert tour for a little bit. It's His Radio Mornings with Liz and Brian.
1: Or maybe you just want to lie on a beach and take a nap.
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0: Worth how much?
1: Oh, $4,500, thanks to Bojangles.
0: That's right. So if you want to just lay on the beach and relax, what?
1: I would like to lay on the beach and relax right now.
0: Harolyn's in for Liz today, and she has not woke up yet. It's 6:11. No. At this time, you're still like snoozing, probably.
1: Absolutely.
0: For the most
1: part. Okay. Absolutely. But right now, I'm here because Liz is not feeling well.
0: Yeah.
1: And you know what? Like, I'm going to need a vacation after this. So,
0: oh, okay.
1: So I was thinking, can I win?
0: No, you can't because you work here with His Radio. But
1: that's fair.
0: You can win and just you can win and get registered by giving your best gift to the Ministry of His Radio. Get us off to a great running start with Share-a-thon coming up. Share-a-thon, look, we are just almost a little over 2 weeks away and we have to be fully funded
1: by the.
0: Yeah. It's like two weeks away from this Monday.
1: They sneak upon you.
0: Exactly.
1: That's what's happening. And we're here. And I didn't realize how close it was. So if you're thinking...
0: You mean you work here and you didn't know we're like almost a little over 2 weeks away?
1: I thought it was, you know, 4 or 5 weeks away.
0: Okay. No.
1: No, it's coming up really soon. So would you do this? Would you help us right now with that running start? Like, don't wait because... It's going to get away from you, just like it's just getting away from all of us. Would you do it right now? 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
0: Yeah, text GIVE to 800-447-7234. 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Oh, wow.

0: So it's that time. Maybe schools are starting to have their dances here in the fall. It's His Radio Mornings with Liz and Brian. Harrelin in for Liz.
1: Yeah, so most schools do their homecoming dances, and our son's school, they don't have homecoming. And so they have a dance coming up. It's tomorrow night. My son's a freshman. He is so excited.
0: Okay.
1: It is Western themed.
0: Oh, I got a cowboy hat if he wants to borrow it.
1: Yeah, he said that's what most of his friends are wearing.
0: Uh-huh.
1: But he has decided to go a different route. I can't even make this up.
0: Okay.
1: He went on Amazon's.
0: Okay.
1: You know how they do.
0: Uh-huh.
1: And he got himself a blow-up cactus costume. It has an air blower. And he is like, I'm going to wear it. It has little arms. Like, your arms don't go in it. So he has to, like, just move his shoulders for it to, like, bloop, bloop, bloop, you know, around. And you made a good point. You said that he won't be able to dance with anybody,
0: right?
1: Yeah,
0: he won't be able to dance with any of the young ladies that are there. Is that the point, maybe? Is he nervous about dancing with any of the young ladies?
1: I don't think so. But with this whole blow-up thing around him, he can't get near anybody. Like, I've never been so happy as a mom once you brought that up. Because at first I was like, well, this is going to be kind of silly. And he's trying to be silly.
0: Yes.
1: A boy. They're freshmen. They're going with a big group of kids. They're just going to enjoy themselves and, you know, just have fun. They're not going, like, as couples or anything. And so he's going as a cactus. And I'm like, the more you brought that up, I was like, wait a minute. He cannot dance. He cannot get close to anybody. I like this costume.
0: Oh, you now you're thinking about future prom outfits.
1: Yeah.
0: Oh, maybe a blow-up Santa. Maybe a blow-up elf outfit. Yes, yes.
1: Keep that outer rim. Like, maybe a costume of Saturn.
0: That's the cone of, uncertainty right there. Keep them apart.
1: Keep
0: there.
1: Keep them away.
0: Keep them away. The cactus, the life of the party.
2: Lots of sunshine today. A high this afternoon will be right around the low to mid 90s, mainly clear sky near 70 overnight. Friday, we will see an increase in the cloud cover, chance of a few showers and storms, a high near 95. Saturday, widely scattered showers and storms, a high upper 80s. And then isolated showers, a few storms. On Sunday, a high will be right around 90. I'm meteorologist Sally Russell with more uplifting and encouraging music next on His Radio 89.3.
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1: If you hear nothing else today, hear that you are loved by a God that created you and knows you by name. It's Mornings with Liz and Brian. I'm Harilyn filling in for Liz. And I just, this Bible verse just hit. It hit today. Isaiah 41:10 says, "Fear not, for I am with you. I will strengthen you. I will help you. I will uphold you with my righteous right hand." Maybe you're going through something today and you just needed to hear that God is with you and He loves you today. If you need prayer, we've got you. You can call our prayer line even right now, 866-987-7729.
2: And maybe, you know, you're going along and you're living life and life is great, and then you get that diagnosis. And one day you're working and you're at home, and the next day you're in the hospital and they're putting a port in you and you're battling cancer. That's Teresa's story this morning, and we want to lift her up in prayer. Father, in your name, in the name of Jesus, Lord, we just pray for Teresa as she is dealing with cancer. And I know a friend shared with her that Christ is the large C, cancer is the small C, that Jesus, you are greater than anything we're facing. So be with Teresa right now. She's facing cancer. Give her strength. Help her through this. God, help her not to be fearful and afraid, but God, comfort her. Give her peace through everything that's going on right now. Touch and be with her. Be with the doctors. Be with her team of nurses and doctors, and just help them as they decide the best course of treatment for Teresa. And we just pray, God, that she would be cancer-free through all the treatments and at the end of this, God, and go into remission. God, we lift her up to you. And Lord, maybe there's others right now. They were just going along. Life was great, but then boom, a diagnosis or a job loss or a loss of some, just life happened and they're knocked back and down. God, be with them. Help them up. Lift them up. Strengthen them. Help them to take the next step today, knowing that that next step they're taking, you are with them. Every step of the way. Take away the fear, replace it with faith. Take away the chaos, give them peace. Lord, we love you, we thank you. It's in your name, Jesus, we pray. Amen.

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0: Well, some interesting news Dabo Swinney got earlier this week during a press conference. It's his radio mornings with Liz and Brian Harlan in for Liz. You know who I'm talking about, right?
1: No idea.
0: No. Ben.
1: Dabo?
0: What can you say about she doesn't know who Dabo Swinney is?
2: If you're in this area and you don't know who Dabo Swinney is, I don't know what to tell you.
1: He's pack my bags and move right now. Where am I going to go? Who is it?
0: He's the head football coach at Clemson.
1: Like right now?
0: Yes, he has been for like, 16, 17 years. So anyway.
1: Go sports, yay.
0: You do like North Carolina.
1: Yeah, but I don't know anything about them.
0: Who Clemson is playing this week
1: in football. Go UNC.
0: All right, great. Yeah, okay, so here's the thing about it. So they said, hey, you came in third as the most handsome football coach in the country. They did some kind of study and they used like face proportions and stuff like that, and he came in third place. He's the third most handsome coach in college football according to this study.
1: I have questions. Show me what he looks like.
0: All right, there's a picture.
1: Third. Okay. So now what number? Well, I have lots of questions.
0: Number one, Manny Diaz. He's the head football coach at Duke.
1: Okay.
0: I don't have a picture of him. I'm sorry.
1: Okay.
0: So, and Kirk Cignetti, who's the head football coach at Indiana, came in at number two. Dabo told who was one and two, he's like, ooh, I got to process that for a little bit. So, yeah.
1: Are they good looking?
0: I don't know. I mean,
1: why am I asking
0: I wouldn't.
1: You?
0: I've seen Kurt Cignetti. I don't know Manny Diaz, so.
1: All right. Well, here's my next question. Who voted on this? Was this like ladies voted, or was this like AI and they put it in a little system and they were like.
0: I think it was more like that because they looked at the face proportions and stuff like that. And so.
1: So it was. It's AI's version of handsome and not actually handsome. Like, no offense to that man. Like,
0: no,
1: does he have a wife?
0: Yes.
1: She thinks he's

0: Well, there you go. Harlan, I guess, disagrees.
1: Why do I always fill in for Liz when we're talking about debateful things?
0: Harlan at hisradio.net.
2: Lots of sunshine today. A high this afternoon will be right around the low to mid 90s. Mainly clear sky near 70 overnight. Friday, we will see an increase in the cloud cover. Chance of a few showers and storms. A high near 95. Saturday, widely scattered showers and storms. A high upper 80s. In the night, isolated showers and a few storms. On Sunday, a high will be right around 90. I'm meteorologist Sally Russell with more uplifting and encouraging music next on His Radio 89.3.
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0: initiate.
1: Well, you've won the golden ticket. It's His Radio Mornings with Liz and Brian. Harlan for Liz today.
2: I was a little disappointed when I found out it wasn't the one in the chocolate to get you to the chocolate factory, but it's still a good ticket.
1: Okay, yeah, but for years and years and years and years and years, when you go on American Idol, you audition. If you get the golden ticket, you head to Hollywood. But
2: okay.
1: Not anymore. Beginning with season 25, which is the next season, when you win the golden ticket, you're going to the ATL.
2: You're going to Atlanta?
1: Atlanta. American
2: really?
1: Idol is moving to the Atlanta area for the next season.
2: Well, that's exciting for them, but does that sound as exciting like if you get a golden ticket and you're like, I'm going to Atlanta? Is that as exciting as going to Hollywood?
1: I don't know. What do you think, Ben? Would that be exciting for you?
3: So. I would say currently Hollywood is on the decline and everybody's moving this away on the eastern seaboard.
2: You're right.
3: So I think we're on the uptick and they're on the downtick and we're doing great over here. And I love to see things coming this way.
1: Here's what I will say. Earlier this week, I had a chance to talk to an artist that was on American Idol about 3 or 4 years ago.
2: Yeah.
1: And he talked about where they put them up. You know, hotel wise and stuff like that. And then there was an artist who came on that was kind of like a mentor them. And they said, where are you guys staying? And they said, oh, they put you guys in the bad part of town. So,
2: So Atlanta might be better, which is great for, you know, the economy here.
1: Mm-hmm.
2: But I think they need like a light up sign or something like, you know, like, the whole point of going to Hollywood is the Hollywood sign, right? So, like, can we get an ATL sign?
1: I'm sure there probably is, maybe.
2: You think so?
1: I don't know.
2: That's
1: but
2: that
1: you
2: on
1: think
2: a
1: it,
2: hill, that
1: famous? You think it up on a hill, the ATLs? I mean, maybe that's probably part of the new plans. I don't know. Maybe. I think that's a good idea. I like that idea.
2: I mean, if they're going to make it the new Hollywood, it needs something that's going to, like, stick out like that.
1: It is pretty much been, isn't it? The new Hollywood, the Atlanta area. That's where a lot of movies and shows are shot anymore.
2: Yeah.
3: Yeah. They had a lot of Marvel movies that were shot in Pinewood Studios. It's in Atlanta. So.
1: Yeah.
3: Yeah.
1: So there you go. You've got the golden ticket. You're headed to Georgia.

Hey, it's Harolyn from His Radio. You know, recently my son got behind the wheel and he backed out of the driveway and drove off for the first time without me in the car. My mama heart sank. My body tensed and my mind swirled with all the disastrous outcomes. And then I heard this playing from the window of the car as he drove away. It was Leanna Crawford singing Psalm 23 on His Radio. You know, I've heard that song so many times, but I never really heard it before. I stopped, I took a deep breath, and I felt like God was saying, I've got him, he's mine. My mama heart was comforted immediately. That's the power of God using His radio to make a difference. 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
0: with Liz and Brian.
2: And in for Liz, who's still not feeling well. It's Harlan today. Good morning. Are you awake yet?
3: I'm getting there. This is about the time I start to wake up.
2: Seriously?
3: So, yeah.
2: Okay. So the last hour was just kind of mulligan. Kind of like, beep, we'll do it again. We'll try it again this hour.
3: Yeah. Huh? So, let's try again.
2: Okay. So if you were listening last hour, we apologize.
3: Very much so.
2: Hey, coming up on Saturday, we're praying that Liz is feeling better because we do have a parking lot party. Headed to Mount Pleasant, the Bojangles parking lot there on Highway 17.
3: Yeah, and there's a lot of things that I'll fill in for Liz for, like the morning show, I can run a meeting, but karaoke, you don't want to hear that from me. So yes. Let's pray she feels better because karaoke is happening.
2: Yep, Hat Bar is going to be there. First 30 will get a free hat and up to 3 patches to customize your hat. There'll be the snacks from Bojangles.
3: Yeah.
2: What about the Fun Patrol?
3: Fun Patrol is going to be there. We've got the photo booth so you can take some pictures, some memories. And just that karaoke. Yeah.
2: Mm-hmm.
3: This, you know, what's the song? God, I'm just grateful for you. That's the only song I can sing because it's more of a yell than a sing.
2: Well, I like it. I think you should do that this Saturday, 11 to 1. We just want to hang out, meet you, get all the information. Go to hisradio.com. 703, Scott Watson, what are people talking about today?
4: The House has voted, it looks like, for a third time to restrict President Trump's authority to continue military operations against Iran. That measure passed 220 to 204, but it's expected to face a presidential veto. The vote comes as tensions remain high in the Middle East, and this is likely the last vote the House will make on the war before the midterms. Some health experts are warning that chronic stress could be aging the brain rapidly. The Cleveland Clinic says prolonged exposure to cortisol may damage neurons involved in memory and learning. The good news, healthy habits, including exercise and adequate sleep, may help slow or even reverse some of those changes. Merriam-Webster's adding 1,400 words and definitions to its dictionary. New entries include meme coin, parasocial, vibe coding, and cuffing season. The dictionary also added uncanny valley, describing the feeling when someone or something artificial looks almost human. Merriam-Webster says the additions reflect words that have become widely used today. By the way, their word of the year has not yet been announced. Oconee County Council has banned flock cameras and similar surveillance systems countywide. That council approved the Protection from Mass Surveillance Ordinance Tuesday night in a 4-1 vote. The measure prohibits county funds, property, personnel, and road rights of way from supporting license plate readers. The decision comes amid growing concerns about privacy and the misuse of flock technology. I'm Scott Watson. His Radio News and Weather, courtesy of Big Air Trampoline.
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7: Lots of sunshine today. A high this afternoon will be right around the low to mid-90s, mainly clear sky near 70 overnight. Friday, we will see an increase in the cloud cover, chance of a few showers and storms, a high near 95. Saturday, widely scattered showers and storms, a high upper 80s. And then isolated showers, a few storms. On Sunday, a high will be right around 90. I'm meteorologist Sally Russell with more uplifting and encouraging music next on His Radio 89.3.
8: 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Bowl for Spartanburg is happening this Saturday, and the His Radio 89.3 Fun Patrol is going to be there. Dunbar, Magnolia, Spring Streets. The Fun Patrol is going to be there Saturday, 11 to 1, and you can spin to win for some great prizes.

0: You know, a lot of thought, a lot of prayer, a lot of, you know, behind the scenes goes into the music we play here at His Radio. It's His Radio Mornings with Liz and Brian. Harrelyn in for Liz today. Even like this morning, so I was just playing a few songs for like Harrelyn, getting her feedback on, you know, on things, and even Ben throwing out some feedback on songs. We all have different opinions. We love your opinion. That's when you can, you know, become a music influencer. You know, you can sign up for that and, you know, let us know what you think about the songs we play, rate the songs, and we love to hear from you. But every now and then you'll hear a song and I'm like, it just kind of blows you away.
1: Yeah.
0: And he's like, man, people need to hear that song. I know I need to hear that song. I played it for my bride last night. She goes, oh my gosh, I've felt this way so many times before. And so we wanted to do that. I wanted to play a new song for you this morning. This is from Josh Wilson. Remember Josh Wilson?
1: Yes.
0: He's been around for a while. And so this is what Josh said. He said, a few years ago, I went through a deep depression. Some days I could barely get out of bed. I'd look in the mirror and tell myself, I hate you. You're worthless. You're a burden. You shouldn't be here. Deep down, I knew these words were lies, but in that darkness, they felt true. Thankfully, I had friends and family and the Holy Spirit to carry me through. This song imagines Jesus stepping between me and the mirror, interrupting those lies and reminding me of what is true.
1: Ooh.
0: That I am seen, I am known, I am loved, and I am never alone. Ooh.

0: your GPS can help.
1: But there's no guarantee you'll know what's around the next curve during your family road trip.
0: Thankfully, on the road and in your life, God is already there. And nothing is a surprise to him.
1: This is His Radio.

0: All right, God, can you hurry up? Can you hurry up? Can you hurry up and get me through this? It's His Radio Mornings with Liz and Brian. Harlan in for Liz. I know I have fought that so many times. Going through various things and maybe not understanding why I'm in this season of my life. And then came across this the other day.
1: Yeah, so it also applies, I think, to me. It preaches to me because I get wanty.
0: Okay.
1: I get wanty. And so we saw this. This lady on TikTok is cleaning her house, and she said this: take care of what God has already placed in your hands.
0: Okay.
1: I'm like, what? And it's so, He knows you're ready for what's next. Because if we can't steward what we have now, why would He give us more?
0: Wow.
1: And He may, but he may not.
0: Yeah.
1: If we can't steward what we have.
0: Yeah.
1: And so in that waiting period, whether it's, you know, waiting for another season,
0: mm-hmm.
1: or waiting for the next best thing. Like, if I'm being fully transparent, I'm done with my car. It's got a third row. My kid, one of them's driving. I'm like, let's go. I need a convertible now. I'm in that stage. And hearing that, I'm like, God said, steward what I have now.
0: Yeah.
1: And do it well and not want the next thing necessarily. And so I feel like in multiple ways that can really hit deep.
0: Maybe it's that job you're in right now. Maybe it's that career you're in, and you know that maybe you feel called, God's called you to other things, but you're in this position right now. And I always remember what someone said years ago: to bloom where you're planted.
1: Mm-hmm.
0: And when you bloom where you're planted and you're faithful where you are, God sees that and God will bless you.
2: Lots of sunshine today. A high this afternoon will be right around the low to mid 90s, mainly clear sky near 70 overnight. Friday, we will see an increase in the cloud cover, chance of a few showers and storms, a high near 95. Saturday, widely scattered showers and storms, a high upper 80s. And the night, slight showers, a few storms. On Sunday, a high will be right around 90. I'm meteorologist Sally Russell with more uplifting and encouraging music next on His Radio 89.3.
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1: Marilyn filling in for Liz, and I get to be an integral part of the Fun Patrol. And so I hear all of these stories. And when you support the ministry of His Radio, not only do you support the music that you hear and like Liz and Brian on the air, but you're also supporting our teams going out all over the Carolina and Georgia to big events and community events.
0: Okay, if you can't answer this, give me an estimate. Like how many places have you been this year so far?
1: Probably 80 or 90.
0: Okay. That's pretty good because surprised you with that. And 80 or 90 places already this year. Wow.
1: Yeah, we tend to do around 200, 150 to something like that a year. In all of our places. Well, one of our team leads came back and she said, I was at the booth and, you know, we play a spin to win and we're very upbeat and excited. And she said, I turned away from a guest real quick to help somebody else play the spin to win. And when I turned back, this lady was crying. And she said she had just lost her husband. And so one of the volunteers that works with our lead stepped up and she said, I lost my husband about a year ago. And as they had that conversation, they were able to relate to one another and pray with one another and remind each other that God is still good through the circumstances. And when you support the ministry of His Radio, you support that in our communities. And I think it's all fun and games, but we're there to introduce people to Jesus. We're there to pray with people, you even. People have run up to the booth just asking for prayer because they know His Radio stands for prayer. And so I encourage you, if you want to be part of a ministry that is bigger than yourself, because it is way bigger than me, it is way bigger than Brian, it is something that God has ordained in this area. And so if you want to be a part of that, would you consider making your best gift even right now?
0: Yeah, you could do a leadership style gift, maybe $1,000, a $5,000 gift. 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

0: perfectly.
1: It's his radio mornings with Liz and Brian Harlan in for Liz today. Okay, so I've never thought about this before, but here's the question, and here's what we're going to ask you, and you can hit us up on the open mic on the His Radio app or call or text at 800-447-7234. What kind of dog would you be? What kind of dog represents you? If you were a dog, what kind of dog would you be?
2: Okay.
1: All right. So, Harlan's thinking about it. Let her think about it. Scott, you, what kind of dog would you be?
3: Well, being such a big Georgia Bulldogs fan, I think an English Bulldog, specifically Uga, because he gets an air-conditioned doghouse, gets to go to all the Georgia games, gets to eat and sleep, sits on a bag of ice, you know, during the game. So, he is living the life.
1: He's
3: so
1: living your life right now.
3: That's right.
2: Don't Bulldogs, like, drool a lot?
1: Who cares?
3: Yeah, you're at a football game. Sure. Yeah.
2: So you're just going to be drooling down the side. It doesn't matter.
1: Yeah.
3: That's right. Okay. Everybody loves Uga, so that's great.
2: Oh, and everybody loves Scott. Look at that. Just, we can compare them.
3: Right.
1: Uga Watson. That's there's a Uga Watson over there. Okay, Ben, how about you?
4: I feel like I would be a golden retriever.
2: I agree.
4: I'm loyal, and I just love everybody, and I get along. So.
1: All right. Yeah. Mm-hmm. All right.
2: So Ben works with my husband, Paul, half the day, and they are both golden retrievers.
1: And they are
2: just the happiest people when you walk in their office. They're just so joyful and excited about life.
1: They just want to, you know, Ben will roll over, and I'm not going to rub your belly anymore. No, I'm not going to do
4: that.
2: Don't make it weird.
1: I actually took a quiz yesterday on one of those, and it said I was a golden retriever, too. I don't see myself, though, as a golden retriever.
2: No.
1: The other thing said me as a greyhound. I don't see myself as a greyhound, either.
2: No.
1: So.
2: No. No.
1: Go ahead.
2: Greyhounds are known for, like,
1: their speed.
2: Running really fast.
1: And that is not me.
2: Brian, think about yourself. Like, what would you think it is? Not like what the test said, because it's wrong.
1: Okay.
2: I think you're amazing, but it's wrong.
1: I could be like one of those dachshunds, because I'm short to the ground. I got little tiny legs, and I'm wide. I mean, they're long, but I mean, so I could be a dachshund. Or maybe a basset hound. Maybe a basset hound.
2: Okay.
1: What do you think? So
2: I like the dachshund.
1: Okay.
2: I do. Because they're jolly, and they just kind of go with the, you know.
1: Yeah, got the short little legs. I got short little legs. So there you go. I'll go with dachshund. Okay. How about you?
2: Okay. I think it's changed over the years.
1: Mm-hmm.
2: And I think I have a German Shepherd now, and we relate perfectly. So I don't know if it's all German Shepherds.
1: Okay.
2: But mine, let me tell you, my German Shepherd personality, okay? He fiercely loves his family. Fiercely.
1: Mm-hmm.
2: And he will do anything to protect it, right? And so he goes out to the door, and if somebody's coming up to the door, ringing that doorbell, he is going to go crazy on you. And when he's going for walks, he barks like he talks a big game. Like, he talks a lot of smack to those other dogs. But if those other dogs came up to him, his tail tucks between his legs and he gets very scared.
1: And that's the way you are.
2: I am. I am all talk, no action. I love my family fiercely, and I got a big bark. A real big bark for no reason at all. Right? Like that. I'm like, yes.
1: All right. How about you? If you were a dog, what kind of dog would you be? What represents your personality? Let us know. You can hit us up on the open mic on the His Radio app or call or text.
5: Lots of sunshine today. A high this afternoon will be right around the little mid-90s. Mainly clear sky near 70 overnight. Friday, we will see an increase in the cloud cover. Chance of a few showers and storms. A high near 95. Saturday, widely scattered showers and storms. A high upper 80s. And then isolated showers, a few storms. On Sunday, a high will be right around 90. I'm meteorologist Sally Russell with more uplifting and encouraging music next on His Radio 89.3.
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0: count that.
1: Okay, so this is interesting. What kind of dog would best represent you? It's His Radio Mornings with Liz and Brian. Harrelin is in for Liz today. Some open mics for the His Radio app.
2: Brian, in answer to your question, I would say I would be a pit bull. Loving and sweet, but very protective if needed.
3: Good morning. I hope Liz gets a feeling better soon. On the dog question, I thought about it, and I would be like a Labrador because I'm loyal and faithful. But then on the other side, I could be a Basset Hound because I like to just chill out. Y'all have a blessed day.
4: Bye.
5: That's cute. That's all right. Cute. All right. Jess texted in, said, I would be a beagle. They are fiercely loyal, stubborn, food motivated, and hyper focused when they are hunting. Okay. I don't know what Jess is hunting, but she is hyper focused when she's doing it.
1: Mm-hmm.
5: All right. And then Sherry said,

0: a Maltipoo, which I've had and I love them.
1: Oh, okay.
0: Said they are loving dogs. If our world was that loving, it would be a better world.
1: A Maltipoo world.
0: Yes, and that is sweet. And then Chastity said, I think I'm a corgi. I have one, and we relate. I have a loud bark. I'm loyal, big heart, and dramatic in the best way. And then I have to tell you what Joe texted in.
1: Okay.
0: Because you were kind of like,
1: I was not sure
0: of what you are.
1: Yeah, I couldn't come up really with what I was. So
0: he said, how about a Saint Bernard?
1: Oh, okay.
0: And Kristen came back with, Brian is a pocket-sized Saint Bernard with a soul of a mountain rescue dog.
1: Oh, I love that.
0: That's what it is.
1: Saint Bernard.
0: You're a Saint Bernard.
1: Okay, you even said that as well.
0: Yeah, because it's the dog from Beethoven.
1: Okay.
0: And he's just such a great dog.
1: Just slobbering all over the place, making a mess of
0: the whole house.
1: That
0: is a lot of drool, though.
1: Hey, Linda, how about you?
2: Definitely a Jack Russell, because I am so hyper. As soon as y'all said that popped right in my mind. Yeah, that's definitely me.
0: You're just going and going and going constantly.
2: All the time. I told my doctor, I said, it seems like the older I get, the more hyper I become. And he just said, I wish all my other patients your age had that same problem.

0: On the night you're falling all to pieces, you can bring your lonely heart to Jesus. What if I told you that I believe it?
1: There's a big emphasis on AI.
2: But here, the focus is always on the great I Am.
1: His radio's goal is to share Jesus. 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
2: And Harlan in for Liz today. Be praying for her. She's still not feeling well. We got to get her better.
3: We do. We've got a parking lot party this Saturday from 11 to 1 in Mount Pleasant in the parking lot of Bojangles. And we need her for the karaoke.
2: Yeah. So that's coming up. We want to just hang out. We want to meet you this Saturday. Mount Pleasant parking lot there, the Bojangles on Highway 17, 11 to 1. We'll have the karaoke with Liz, or maybe if she's not feeling well, karaoke with Harlan.
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3: La la la la la la la la la. How's it going?
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2: 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You customize your hat with up to 3 patches. Oh, my goodness. We're going to have a great time. Snacks from the Bojangles.
3: Mm-hmm.
2: Photo booth.
3: Yep. 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
2: Swag.
3: Along with the fun patrol setup, so you can spin to win some great prizes. 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
2: Oh.
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2: All the information at hisradio.com, 11 to 1 this Saturday. It's 8 o'clock, Scott Watson. What are people talking about today?
5: The House has voted, it looks like for a third time, to restrict President Trump's authority to continue military operations against Iran. The measure passed 220 to 204, but it's expected to face a veto. The vote comes as tensions remain high in the Middle East, and this is likely the last vote the House will make on the war before the midterms. The European Union's moving forward with new social media restrictions for children. The president of the European Commission says that proposal would ban social media accounts for children under 13. 13 and 14-year-olds could have limited parent-supervised accounts capped at 1 hour a day. The plan still needs approval from EU member states. Ford with a big recall. Nearly a quarter of a million F-150 pickup trucks in this recall over improperly secured fuel tanks. The recall covers certain 2023 through 2027 model year trucks. The tanks, they say, could detach while driving, potentially spilling fuel and creating a fire or road hazard. Owners will be notified starting Monday, they say. Dealers will inspect and make repairs at no cost. Oconee County Council has banned flock cameras and similar surveillance systems countywide. That council approved the Protection from Mass Surveillance Ordinance Tuesday night in a 4-1 vote. The measure prohibits county funds, property, personnel, and road rights of way from supporting license plate readers. The decision comes amid growing concerns about privacy and the misuse of flock technology. I'm Scott Watson. His Radio News and Weather, courtesy of Big Air Trampoline.
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8: Lots of sunshine today. A high this afternoon will be right around the low to mid 90s, mainly clear sky near 70 overnight. Friday, we will see an increase in the cloud cover, chance of a few showers and storms, a high near 95. Saturday, widely scattered showers and storms, a high upper 80s. And the night, isolated showers, a few storms. On Sunday, a high will be right around 90. I'm meteorologist Sally Russell with more uplifting and encouraging music next on His Radio 89.3.
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0: is Radio Mornings, Liz and Brian. I'm Harlan filling in for Liz. She is out sick. Please pray that she gets better soon.
1: Okay, and so sharing God stories. God stories that come in us or stories that we come across and we read. And so I came across this story, David Pollock. David Pollock was a star football player at the University of Georgia. In fact, I'm going to ask the Georgia Bulldog man himself, Scott Watson. David Pollock, man, was a star at Georgia, right?
2: He sure was, man, and just was all over the place on the defensive line and made an incredible play. I remember the play he made against South Carolina. I think it was in 2002 where he knocked the ball, caught it at the same time in the end zone, scored a touchdown, but just all over the place, an incredible athlete, and later went to the NFL for a few years too.
1: Yeah, and ESPN College Game Day for a while. Well, last year that he announced his wife Lindsay was diagnosed with stage 4 glioblastoma brain cancer. March of 25 is she had her first surgery, and that was at Duke. It lasted like 6 hours. They kind of follow through and some videos and stuff after that. In fact, about 5 weeks after the operation, there was a video of Lindsay raising her arm while listening to worship music from the hospital bed. And people have been praying. And about a year after the original surgery, he announced that she was cancer free, but they got news this week. And this is how she's facing it, and this is why it's a God story. We want to pray. This is what David tweeted out. He said, "We didn't get the best news today at the doctor's visit. Surgery number 3 coming up for my baby doll, wifey. She looked at me and said, 'God has been building me for this.' And thank goodness it's on a bye week, so Nicholas doesn't have a game." So that's their son that plays.
0: Aww.
1: So this is what he said. "No blink, no doubt, no fear, just Jesus. It's humbling to watch. It doesn't mean I'm not scared, but man, the peace of God is incredible. My baby doll's favorite verse is 2 Corinthians 12:9-10. But he said to me, 'My grace is sufficient for you, for my power is made perfect in weakness. Therefore, I will boast all the more gladly of my weaknesses so that the power of Christ may rest upon me. For the sake of Christ, then I am content with weaknesses, insults, hardships, persecutions, and calamities. For when I am weak, then I am strong.' She's weak right now, but our God isn't. If you're the praying type, we will take them all." So let's be praying for them. And I just love how she's facing this cancer straight on. No blink, no doubt, no fear. Just Jesus.

0: Maybe. I could see you doing this.
1: Doing what?
0: I don't know. It says Radio Mornings with Liz and Brian Harlan and Feliz. Sitting on your front porch, drinking your cup of coffee.
1: Yes.
0: Shouting at people.
1: Yes. Okay. Yes. But this is my dream. No. But I'm a nice neighbor most of the time.
0: Here's a little different. Here's what you're all bark and no bite.
1: That is so true.
0: So Maureen does this, and she uses Instagram, and she just every day she started doing this back in July. She's just on her porch, and as people are walking by, she's just kind of shouting affirmations at them.
1: Oh, she's shouting nice things.
0: Yeah, like this.
2: Every morning, tell yourself it's going to be a good day. Remember, positivity attracts positivity.
0: Yeah, and then on another day, she said,
2: "Good morning. Let's make Monday worth remembering this week." Have a great day. Enjoy your coffee. Go out there and get them.
0: Go out there and get them.
1: I love that, but it looks like she's just reading them out like, you know, those cookies that have those papers inside of them, like
0: fortune cookie.
1: Yeah. Go and make today a good day. Like, that's funny.
0: Or she's got those, like, the calendar and it's got the little affirmations on it. So she's just shouting the affirmation out.
1: Yes.
0: At them. But I mean, she's being positive.
1: I mean,
0: you know.
1: No judgment, because look, she's being positive, and in this world, we need some positivity and some more coffee. So I'm for it.
0: So what would be something you're out on your porch, you're drinking coffee? What would you say to a passerby?
1: Because you know, if they're looking at my house, they're judging my house, right?
0: No, no,
1: like, yes. If they're looking over, they're judging, and so I'm just gonna look at them and be like, "See the plank in your own eye first."
0: Okay, yeah, that's a little different than what Maureen is doing.
3: Lots of sunshine today. A high this afternoon will be right around the low to mid 90s, mainly clear sky near 70 overnight. Friday, we will see an increase in the cloud cover, chance of a few showers and storms, a high near 95. Saturday, widely scattered showers and storms, a high upper 80s. And the night, isolated showers, a few storms. On Sunday, a high will be right around 90. I'm meteorologist Sally Russell with more uplifting and encouraging music next on Hughes Radio 89.3.
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7: This is Carter Conlon. 1 Corinthians chapter 4 and verse 20, Paul says, "For the kingdom of God is not in word, but in power." I think in America today, there's just too much talk in the house of God and too little power. Personally, I'm very weary of it all. The kingdom of God is not about word, but about power. Jesus stood and declared, "The Spirit of the Lord is upon me." There was an authority with his message that brought hope to the poor and unraveled the lies that bound human hearts. God has not called us to empty words. He's called us to a life where His presence, His power, and His Spirit are at work within us and through us. Ask God to make your life today more than just talk. Ask Him to make you into a vessel through which His power can begin to touch the lives of others. Remember, the kingdom of God is not in word, but in power. Talk to God. It's time to pray.
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0: It's his radio mornings with Liz and Brian Harrelin in for Liz today. And also joining us in the studio, it's Paul, who is Harrelin's saintly, godly husband.
1: Amen.
0: It works if you love the social media, the videos here at his radio. We have Paul to thank. He's behind that. He works hard along with Ben on everything. And so he came in, and what did you just deliver to your wife?
2: So she texted me, and she said, hey, can you... No. It was like, need coffee, !! So I called her, and I said, yeah, I could bring you coffee. What can I bring everybody else in the studio?
0: And so walked into the studio and gave her the coffee, and he goes, anybody need anything? And I said, well, I could have had some coffee, right, Ben?
3: And he goes...
0: I asked her if I could get something for everyone else. And I said, she didn't say a thing to any of us, Paul.
1: Crickets.
0: Not a thing.
1: Crickets. I just got thrown under the bus. Look, he said, well, does everybody else want something? And I said, no, they're fine.
0: Scott, you didn't get anything either, did you? Not a thing.
4: I didn't get anything,
0: no.
4: And I wasn't asked if I wanted anything.
0: No.
1: Y'all wake up at this time every day. Y'all are ready for the today. You are wide awake, bright-eyed and bushy-tailed, as my grandma used to say. I need coffee. I am not awake.
0: But your grandma needed coffee. Everybody needs coffee. Everybody could use some coffee.
4: We need coffee. Come on.
2: Well, let it be known that it wasn't because I didn't offer. I wanted to bring everybody coffee, but that my message got stopped somewhere.
0: He wanted to bring everyone coffee.
1: I know.
0: I just want to...
1: Because he's so nice, but... Look, y'all are fine. I said, no, they're fine. Just get my coffee and let's go. He said, well, put in the order.
0: Did you actually say we're okay and don't get them any coffee?
1: I said, yeah, they're good. And then...
0: Without even asking.
1: And then he said, it gets worse. I'm going to just throw myself continuous under this bus. So then he said, okay, just put the order in. So I sat and put the order in right here. And didn't ask.
0: And I was like, maybe I don't want to butt in on the call and say,
1: no,
0: maybe
1: that's your problem.
0: No,
1: that's your problem. Because if you were talking to your wife on the phone and you were like, oh, coffee, blah, blah, blah, do not think that for 1 minute that I would not go, hey, I'm going to put in an order. Pick it up. Pick up my coffee. Because I would. I'd butt in and I'd be like, please pick mine up too. I do it every single time somebody down the hall says something about, I'm going to go get a coffee real quick. I'm like, let me put in my order.
0: Yeah, that's that strange lady that sits on the porch and hollers at her neighbors. Get that plank out of your own eye!
1: Did you hear that, Greg? Yeah,
2: that's hilarious. Yeah.

0: It's His Radio Mornings with Liz and Brian. Harlan in for Liz. And, drinking your coffee. And what's the best coffee? Is it morning coffee when you're filling in for Liz? Or is it vacation coffee? I'm asking you.
1: Vacation coffee is my favorite kind of coffee.
0: It hits different, doesn't it?
1: It does. My needed coffee is when I'm filling in for Liz.
0: Okay, so what if you could get some vacation coffee just by supporting His Radio? You could do that if you win the vacay your way.
1: Yeah, so not only do you get to the coffee, but you get to go on vacation wherever you choose. You've got $4,500 mm-hmm. towards that vacation if you win. And the only way to register
0: is make your best gift right now to the Ministry of His Radio leading up to Share-a-thon, which, as Harlan realized a little bit earlier, what? It's like 2 weeks away? Yeah, it's like 2.5 weeks away.
1: It just sneaks up on you. Look, mm-hmm. we know that you're busy. We know that you've got a lot going on because yep. in our personal lives, look, I got 2 teenagers. I'm running them around. I can't always keep up with what's happening at His Radio, and I work here, so I know you can't. But
0: wait
1: it is-
0: a second. You can't keep up with what's happening at the His Radio. And she works with us. What is up with that, Scott? You heard her say that, didn't you?
2: I'm really not surprised.
1: See?
0: I was going to let that slip, but I just couldn't let that slip.
1: The problem is, it's my job to know what's going on in most
0: know.
1: Of the things.
0: Right. Yeah.
1: And so it's on my calendar. And so I live calendar day by day. And so if I don't make a calendar reminder, and y'all know this is true, it's color-coded. And if it's not on there, it's not getting done. So maybe you're like me, and you haven't put a little calendar to do to give to His Radio.
0: Yeah, so do that right now. Yeah. Make your best gift. You can text GIVE. That's GIVE to 800-447-7234. 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
1: Yeah, and right now is a great time because you're going to remember it and you're going to be registered for that vacay your way.
3: Lots of sunshine today. A high this afternoon will be right around the low to mid 90s, mainly clear sky near 70 overnight. Friday, we will see an increase in the cloud cover, chance of a few showers and storms, a high near 95. Saturday, widely scattered showers and storms, a high upper 80s, and then isolated showers, a few storms. On Sunday, a high will be right around 90. I'm meteorologist Sally Russell with more lifting and encouraging music next on His Radio 89.3.
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0: No longer will you win the golden ticket and head to Hollywood. You'll head to the ATL. 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
1: Pack your bags and head to Atlanta if you want to be on the American Idol, because that's where you're going to go if you are a great singer. And Carissa texted in and was like, I'm so glad it's moving there because I've always wanted to audition and now I can.
0: Yeah.
1: They take the auditions everywhere though, right?
0: Yeah, they do the auditions around the country, but, you know, they're... The place where they have the, you know, the competitions, you know, has been like in Hollywood over the years. This coming season, they're moving it to Atlanta, the Atlanta area.
1: They're moving a lot to Atlanta.
0: It's the Hollywood of the South.
1: Really?
0: It's the Hollywood of the East Coast. Would you agree with that, Ben?
2: I would. I think there's been a lot of movies that have been shot here, not just recently, but in the past like 5 or 10 years. Yeah. So, yeah.
0: Well, I told you, I mean, when me and my wife visited this little town outside of Atlanta called Covington, Georgia, and they've had like 150 to 200 different movies and TV shows shot in this little town. So,
1: is it like a Hallmark town?
0: It's just got the little small town feel. Sweet Home Alabama was shot there.
1: Really?
0: First couple seasons of the Dukes of Hazzard was shot there. And then Liz would laugh at me because my wife and I have been enjoying the classic TV show In the Heat of the Night.
1: The what?
0: Which was shot there. Okay.
1: I've never heard of that.
0: Okay. Thank you.
1: It doesn't sound like something I would watch, but...
0: Cannonball Run, that was shot there.
1: Okay.
0: Okay.
1: I don't know what that is either.
0: Okay.
1: So now here's what I know. There's the Coca-Cola factory.
0: Yes.
1: There's the aquarium.
0: Mm-hmm.
1: And now American Idol. And that means that we can probably go see a live show.
0: Well, sure, if you get the tickets, probably.
1: Are they free?
0: I don't know.
1: They need an audience.
0: Oh, well, do you think they're going to have trouble getting an audience? They're in Atlanta now.
1: But that's what I'm saying. Like, that's drivable.
0: You got the big, big fancy airport. Everybody can fly into Atlanta and, you know, it just makes it more accessible now.
1: What makes that one fancy?
0: It's the big international. It's one of the busiest airports in the country.
2: They call it the Gateway of the South.
1: Really?
0: Sure. I'm going with Ben because it just feels like it is.
2: It sounds good.
0: It seems like if you fly anywhere, you have to make a connecting flight in Atlanta at some point. At some point.
1: Really?
0: Yes.
1: See, the only places I try to fly, I don't need a connecting flight. So here to Florida is just a straight shot.
0: Okay. Flew to Florida not too long ago and had to make a connecting flight in Charlotte, but not
1: in Charlotte. Atlanta, so. Charlotte has the rocking chairs. I know that's really off subject, but I do like the rocking chairs in that airport a lot. You could just sit and wait for your connector with your coffee in hand. It's like sitting on your front porch, people watching, except there's a ton of people.
0: What's on the mind of Harolyn? We just found out.

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I'm thankful today. How about you? It's His Radio. I'm Scott Watts, and thankful that we are only a day away from Friday. That's right. It's Matt Maher, His Radio.

0: Yes, he can. Katie Nicole, it's his radio. I'm Scott Watson. I've noticed a lot of auto recalls making the news lately. Here's another one to tell you about. Nearly a quarter of a million Ford F-150 pickup trucks are being recalled over improperly secured fuel tanks. Yikes. Certain 2023 through 27 models could develop, they say, fuel leaks, increasing a risk of fire or even engine stalling. So if you're an owner of one of these, you should get a letter starting on Monday. And the dealers, Ford and Lincoln dealerships, say they will fix that for free.
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thankful for the times we get to pause and pray here on His radio. We do that several times a day, and this is one of them. I'm Scott Watson, 866-987-PRAY, the phone number to the His radio prayer line that you can call anytime you need prayer. I want to lift up Christy today, especially her two-year-old granddaughter, Layla, who's been sick recently. Father, in Jesus' name, we just come before you today. Thank you for hearing our prayers, working in our lives. I lift up Layla, 2 years old, Christy's granddaughter. Christy says she's been running a high fever for a few days, really congested, coughing, and doctors just running some tests, trying to find out exactly what this is. So, Father, we just pray for Layla. Pray for a complete healing, Father. I pray going forward, just every day she starts getting better and the doctors can identify exactly what's been causing these fevers. So we just pray for Layla's health. Pray for Grandma Christy, too. I know she's worried. And again, we just lift all this today to you and pray in Jesus' name. Amen.

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1: Lots of sunshine today. A high this afternoon will be right around the low to mid 90s, mainly clear sky near 70 overnight. Friday, we will see an increase in the cloud cover, chance of a few showers and storms, a high near 95. Saturday, widely scattered showers and storms, a high upper 80s. In the night, isolated showers, a few storms. On Sunday, a high will be right around 90. I'm meteorologist Sally Russell with more uplifting and encouraging music next on his radio 89.3.
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Got another His Radio parking lot party headed your way this Saturday with Liz and Brian. I'm Scott on His Radio. It's 11 to 1 at the Bojangles. This will be in Mount Pleasant off Highway 17. Brian's Hat Bar will be there. You can make your own hat if you're one of the first 30. We've got karaoke, snacks, and more. Again, Mount Pleasant Bojangles this Saturday just off Highway 17. Another His Radio parking lot

0: I want to read more. I really do. Time and the day just gets away from me. His Radio, I'm Scott Watson. But it turns out it doesn't take much reading to be a health benefit, especially when it comes to reducing stress. There's a new study out that says only 6 minutes of reading a day could reduce stress in our lives by 68%. Now, where is that book?
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4: Hi, I'm Barry McGuire, author of Ignite Your Life, explaining how you can have wholehearted faith regardless of your circumstances. 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

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That's the His Radio prayer line. 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
1: Crowder on his radio. This is Scott. Good morning. Well, 8 years ago, we were inundated with Hurricane Florence. And man, that storm approached the coast and just sort of stopped and spun all up and down and finally started to move inland a little bit, but just some torrential rainfall amounts from Hurricane Florence. We've had our fair share of hurricanes around here lately. Thankfully, the Atlantic hurricane season for this year at a record low. So far, no hurricanes have formed in the Atlantic, marking the longest stretch without one since modern records began all the way back in 1966. Some weather folks say the strong El Nino conditions could be helping limit that storm development.
2: Lots of sunshine today. A high this afternoon will be right around the low to mid 90s, mainly clear sky near 70 overnight. Friday, we will see an increase in the cloud cover, chance of a few showers and storms, a high near 95. Saturday, widely scattered showers and storms, a high upper 80s. In the night, isolated showers, a few storms. On Sunday, a high will be right around 90. I'm meteorologist Sally Russell with more uplifting and encouraging music next on his radio 89.3.
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Making our way through a Thursday here on His Radio. I'm Scott Watson, and that means we're getting closer to Friday and closer to the weekend. You know, I get up so early during the week. I really enjoy Saturdays when I can sleep in a little bit, and this time of year as well, college football. So, hey, Friday weekend getting closer. It's Micah Tyler, His Radio.

0: Last couple of summers, my son and I have been doing something and really enjoying it. His radio, I'm Scott Watson. Josh, who is almost 15 years old, I can't believe it. So my dad lives in Tennessee, and he's getting older and really has started slowing down a little bit when it comes to travel. So we have gone out the last couple of summers and spent the week with my dad, just me and my son, sort of a guy's time. And that has been so enjoyable. We've gone to baseball games and, museums and different things, Civil War battlefields, all the fun stuff, and just been able to spend that quality time together. Perhaps you have been wanting to have a little family reunion of your own, but you've not been able to really afford either going there or bringing the family to you. 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

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You know, recently my son got behind the wheel and he backed out of the driveway and drove off for the first time without me in the car. My mama heart sank. My body tensed and my mind swirled with all the disastrous outcomes. And then I heard this playing from the window of the car as he drove away. It was Leanna Crawford singing Psalm 23 on His Radio. You know, I've heard that song so many times, but I never really heard it before. I stopped, I took a deep breath, and I felt like God was saying, I've got him, he's mine. My mama heart was comforted immediately. 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

My wife loves to paint, and she probably already knows about this. His radio, I'm Scott. Sherwin-Williams has introduced their color of the year. It's celery. Yeah, you don't eat it, but you paint with it. Looks like celery. That's the color of the year. It's at Sherwin-Williams and Lowe's if you want to get a sample and try it out.

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1: 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We've got the prize wheel, and you can win some cool Hits Radio gear as well. This is Scott Watson. I was at an event last weekend. We've got more coming up this weekend all over the place. You can find out some spots. 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And volunteers are a big part of our Fun Patrol, and we're always looking for some more smiling faces. 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
2: Lots of sunshine today. A high this afternoon will be right around the low to mid 90s, mainly clear sky near 70 overnight. Friday, we will see an increase in the cloud cover, chance of a few showers and storms, a high near 95. Saturday, widely scattered showers and storms, a high upper 80s. In the night, isolated showers, a few storms. On Sunday, a high will be right around 90. I'm meteorologist Sally Russell with more uplifting and encouraging music next on His Radio 89.3.
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made me think of Star Wars, you know, Star Trek, some of those space battles we've seen on TV and the movies. His radio, I'm Scott. The U.S. has finally acknowledged deploying real weapons into orbit for the first time. The Air Force Secretary says the move is just intended to address evolving threats in space.

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This is Scott with you. Hope you're finding some encouragement here on your Thursday afternoon as we roll into the 12 o'clock hour. Here's Phil Wickham on His Radio.

heart from hardening like stone. Show me through the pain, there's reason still to pray, so I can sing.

0: It's Mercy Me on His Radio. I'm Scott Watson. Well, many years ago, before 9/11, you would be able to walk with someone, even if you weren't flying, all the way up to the gate of the airline with the person that was flying. Gateside by TSA pre-check program is what it's called, and it's going to allow people who are not flying to pass through security to meet someone at their gate. So a little relaxing of some of the security that we've had for a while at airports. It is going to be rolled out in a couple of local airports in our area, Raleigh and Charlotte, it looks like, by early October.
1: I was waiting to board an airplane recently when I watched an airport employee sweep up a shiny quarter into his dustbin like it was just a piece of trash. It's Ryan, and while the quarter is not what it used to be, it still made my jaw drop and made me want to share with His Radio listeners that that is not us. 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

Time to pray together here on His Radio. I'm Scott Watson. It's our prayer time, 866-987-PRAY. If we can pray with you right now or anytime, that's a 24-7 number, the His Radio prayer line. Again, 866-987-PRAY. I want to lift up Jen today. She's praying for a big opportunity for their family business to come through. She's trusting in God's timing and just wanted some prayer. So, Father, in Jesus' name, we thank you for this day. We thank you for this opportunity that could be in line for the family business with Jen. Again, she's trusting on your timing, and whether or not this happens or not, she knows you know the best plans for their family and their business. I pray that you would encourage them as they wait, Father. And again, if it's your will, just pray this big opportunity comes forward for their business. Thank you. We praise you and just give it all to you. We pray in Jesus' name. Amen.

Hey, it's Harolyn from His Radio. You know, recently my son got behind the wheel and he backed out of the driveway and drove off for the first time without me in the car. My mama heart sank. My body tensed and my mind swirled with all the disastrous outcomes. And then I heard this playing from the window of the car as he drove away. It was Leanna Crawford singing Psalm 23 on His Radio. You know, I've heard that song so many times, but I never really heard it before. I stopped, I took a deep breath, and I felt like God was saying, I've got him, he's mine. My mama heart was comforted immediately. 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

0: Someone may ask you, hey, where did you get that cool hat you're wearing? His Radio, I'm Scott Watson. Well, if you go to the next parking lot party with Liz and Brian coming up this Saturday, you can say, hey, I had this custom made at Brian's Hat Bar. If you're one of the first 30 at the Bojangles in Mount Pleasant, just off Highway 17, Saturday between 11 and 1, you can create your own hat. I think you've got up to three patches you can choose to put on, or up to three patches to put on the hat. A lot of patches to choose from, but three on the hat at least. So check that out. Coming up this Saturday, we've got karaoke, snacks, and more. The next His Radio parking lot party with Liz and Brian. Bojangles, Mount Pleasant, off Highway 17.
1: Sunshine today, a high this afternoon into the lower 90s, mainly clear, low 70s tonight. Right back with sun at mid-90s on Friday. We could dodge a few isolated showers and storms Friday night, low 70s, and then a decent chance of showers and storms Saturday, a high into the upper 80s. Sunday, just an isolated shower or storm possible, upper 80s at a 50-50 chance of showers and storms Monday. I'm meteorologist Sally Russell with more uplifting and encouraging music next on His Radio 89.3. 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

0: Just a reminder today, you've got this. You are going to make it. It's His Radio. I'm Scott Watts. And hopefully you are encouraged by all of the songs on His Radio. We'd love to call those right songs at the right time. Maybe this is one for you now. Josiah Queen on His Radio.
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0: Hey, don't look at me. The squirrel did it. His radio, I'm Scott. Castle Rock, Colorado. About 4,400 people lost power recently because of a squirrel that gained access to a utility substation. You know, I've heard about this happening. In fact, it happens more than you think. The electric co-op there says wildlife accounts for up to 10% of all of their power outages each and every year.
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know, babies grow through clothes pretty quick. His radio, this is Scott. How about the New York mom that delivered a 13-pound baby boy recently, already needing clothes made for a 6-month-old? I know, praying for mom there, right? It's his radio.

0: If you could go anywhere in the world, where would you go on vacay? 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I'm Scott Watson. 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
1: Sunshine today, a high this afternoon into the lower 90s, mainly clear, low 70s tonight. Right back with sun at mid-90s on Friday. We could dodge a few isolated showers and storms Friday night, low 70s, and then a decent chance of showers and storms Saturday, a high into the upper 80s. Sunday, just an isolated shower or storm possible, upper 80s at a 50-50 chance of showers and storms Monday. I'm meteorologist Sally Russell with more uplifting and encouraging music next on His Radio 89.3. 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
1: Last few mornings, been getting a taste of some of that cooler fall weather. His radio, I'm Scott Watson. Won't be long before those leaves will be changing colors and dropping. And how about this encouragement? 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

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It's the prayer answered at 2 o'clock in the morning. 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
4: Today on Focus on the Family with Jim Daly, we're going to be exploring a really tender topic, and it's going to affect all of us at some point. The topic is illustrated by a quote that was attributed to Jamie Anderson, who said, "Grief, I've learned, is really just love. It's all the love you want to give, but cannot. All of that unspent love gathers up in the corners of your eyes, the lump in your throat, and in that hollow part of your chest." Well, thanks for joining us. Your host is Focus President and author Jim Daly, and I'm John Fuller.
5: John, I think grief is such a powerful and sometimes overwhelming emotion. It's one, to be honest, that I don't like going over to that door. I don't like opening it. You know, Jean and her family have had significant issues occur, and she's taught me a lot about going to that door. And I think one of the most fearful times in my life, when she was at her depth of grief after losing her brother, and you know, I was like, let's get going, we got to pick ourselves up and go. And she looked at me and said, you know what, not everybody's wired like that. You got to sit with me here in my grief. It freaked me out. Seriously. I was like, I don't like doing that. I don't want to do that. And why don't you come with me and we'll keep moving? And so it's been a really interesting experience for me to just do that as best as I could, as imperfectly as I did it. You know, the scripture, Isaiah 53, says, "He has borne our griefs and carried our sorrows." Isn't that awesome? And another great scripture that I love is Psalm 34:18. "The Lord is near to the brokenhearted." Yeah. "And saves those crushed in spirit." So there's something about this life that grief almost lays the groundwork for our receptivity to the Holy Spirit and the Lord's work. Yeah. It's a humbling thing. And I'm very anticipatory about this discussion today and how it's going to help many, many listeners.
4: Yeah, we have a couple of really great guests to help us do this. Your sister-in-law, Jane Daly, is back here with us. She's the author of 16 books, and one we're going to hear more about today is called Hole in My Family Portrait. We've also invited our colleague Jeremy Keaton into the studio, and Jeremy is a marriage and family therapist and heads up our counseling team here at Focus on the Family. Now, both of these guests have great, powerful personal stories about grief, and if that's something you're going through right now, please reach out to us. We have a team of caring Christian counselors here, and it'd be an honor to talk with you, listen to where you're at, pray with you. And they're a phone call away. Our number is 800, the letter A in the word family.
5: Jane, welcome back. It's always good to have my sister-in-law here. Thank 16 you. Books?
6: 16.
5: Wow, you've written more books than I have.
6: Oh, come on.
5: I am going to bow to you, oh, author.
6: Finally.
5: No, that's good. You've been waiting for that day.
6: Yes.
5: Let's call my brother. We'll all celebrate.
6: Okay. Yeah.
5: Jeremy, it's good to have you in here, too.
7: Jim, it's good to be here. I've loved growing up at Focus on the Family in my career. 25 years here. It's just special to be a part.
5: 25 years.
7: Special to be a part of of what we do here.
5: Yeah. And it's really, it's all part of the healing process. That's what's so good about that when you talk to folks.
6: Loss is universal. Everyone is going to experience loss at some point in their life.
5: Yeah. We often say that here as well. Jane, let's get into it. So let's start with your story, which involves your son, my nephew, Bobby, who I often said, Bobby, that's the one family member I would definitely hire. That guy was, he was good. He was a hard worker, just a really great guy. But you describe him.
6: All of that. And he was also really difficult to raise. And I often said that if he would have been born first, he would have been an only child because he was so strong-willed. But I think that that strong-willed personality was what drove him to be successful as an adult in his chosen field. which was to do home theater and wiring
5: security.
6: And stuff. And
5: he did our home.
6: He did. And yeah. He had a great personality. He was funny. The thing that that warmed my heart as a mom is that he seemed to befriend those who were maybe a little awkward, maybe not in the same social circle as he was, because he was so popular.
5: He really
6: and,
5: was. He,
6: and I remember that about him. Yeah. That's the thing that stands out, is that he wanted to make those people part of his of his group, to make them feel special.
5: That was so good. He hit somewhere around 17, and what happened? He encountered some peculiar things.
6: He did. He was complaining about some pain in his back. He was a football player, so pain in the back was normal. You're going to experience a lot of pain when you're getting hit. But he also said, "Hey, Mom, I've got these swollen glands in my neck." And I said, "Well, you know, don't worry about it. You probably have a cold. Just tell the doctor when you go in for your physical." So he went in for the physical, and the doctor was alarmed. Mike took him, which was good, but they did some biopsies, and it came back as being stage 4 Hodgkin's, which was kind of just pulled the rug out from under us. Why would our son at 17 be diagnosed with cancer?
5: Right. In that journey, just that portion of it, we're going to get into more of his story, but how did that communicate to you faith-wise? What I mean, did you have the fist to God saying, "God, how could you do this to me"?
6: It wasn't so much of anger, it was more confusion, because we had been going to a church at that time that was very much, you lay hands on somebody and they are healed, and if they're not healed, you obviously missed something in your faith journey. You didn't pray hard enough, you didn't cover your son with prayer, you missed something. So there was a lot of, my faith was questioned, I questioned my faith in that, how could this have happened when I was so diligent to read the Bible, tithe, pray, how could this have happened to our family?
5: Mm-hmm. And I mean, that quid pro quo, it's not just you that has done this. I mean, we all do that to a degree. Yeah. If we're performing for the Lord, won't he reward us with a peaceful life?
6: Right.
5: Our children shouldn't get cancer.
6: Yeah.
5: And in that context, how did you begin to process that then? How did that get better for you or more understandable?
6: It took at least a year of just not attending church, of stepping back from anything that had anything to do with the Lord. And it was through some friends of ours who met with us and said, you know, talk to us about what's going on. Talk to us about the journey. Help, and they helped us heal. They helped us see that God is not waiting for us to perform. He is a God of grace.
5: Yeah.
6: And that helped.
5: Well, and I would think in that context, you know, that one thing, do we really believe God is there, that he's in control, and that he loves us, right?
6: Right.
5: But it is destabilizing, because when these things happen, we don't feel that way.
6: Right.
5: Like, God, if you love me, this would not happen to me.
6: Exactly.
5: And then you got to try to find a way to square all of that in your theology, your walk here on this earth.
6: Well, especially if you feel like, as I did, I've done everything I need to do. Yeah. I've been a good Christian. I have tithed. I have prayed. I have read the Bible. I have...
5: Your husband was a pastor.
6: My husband was a pastor. So goodness and mercy shall follow me all the days of my life.
5: Yeah. So 11 years, 11 years in, and we're going to get to you, Jeremy, on your story, but 11 years in, after this Hodgkin's diagnosis, another blow. What happened? Bobby was moving along, got married.
6: He called us one evening and said, "I've been having trouble breathing and not really sure what's going on. I'm going in. And, you know, CT scans and MRIs, nothing, can't figure anything out. I'm going in for exploratory surgery." And that was the blow, because that's the phone call you don't want to have when you are waiting, kind of like with the other shoe to drop.
5: Yeah.
6: And so I ended up flying out here. He went into exploratory surgery, and it ended up he had a very rare form of sarcoma in his chest, and it was inoperable. So that was the second blow.
5: Yeah. And that eventually was the thing that took his life.
6: About a year later.
5: Yeah.
7: Mm-hmm.
5: And we'll get back to that. But Jeremy, yeah.
7: And I just want to comment on listening to Jane's story, the importance of connecting with people and caring for people.
5: Oh, yeah.
7: And the power of friendship and patience and not rushing people, not giving trite answers. It's so important when you're experiencing people in shocking loss and hard loss.
5: Yeah.
7: And being able to be equipped to do that as God's people.
5: And it's so difficult because it's not something we study.
7: Right.
5: It's a life moment, and we're not skilled at it.
7: We live in a grief illiterate culture, as a lot of grief specialists will say, and we're not comfortable. And Jim, your response, like you said earlier, it's not comfortable to be in that, and it's not normal or easy to want to grieve. It's why you have to be intentional and choose it, and you don't want it to overwhelm or consume you, and yet it's so important. It can be transformative. It can be a depth of connection with God that we don't avail ourselves to because, you know, in our microwave society, we want to pack it up and just move forward only. And again, that's important. Yeah. I mean, I know your story, Jim. Moving forward has been a gift that God gave you, and yet your wife also is a gift to you as well. And rounding that out and learning how to sit in something that wouldn't be what you choose and meeting God in that is powerful.
5: Let's turn to your story and what happened in your family. Why don't you give us that highline view?
7: You know, you could have told me that my family would get in a spaceship and travel to the moon, and I would have believed that more than what actually did happen. Mm-hmm. And that my father died of suicide after some very elongated few years of mental illness, COVID events in our family, losses, his own, perhaps his brain being probably affected by COVID, very uncharacteristic behaviors for a period of time. And it's hard to talk about that because that's really not who he was in the least. This joyful Christian man devoted to his family, serving his community, that's who he was. Mm-hmm. And yet, life has some unexpected and mysterious things in it. And at the end, in physical illness and weakness, he was caught by the Lord in that moment in time when he did end his life, but so uncharacteristic of the rest of his life.
5: And again, these are all the difficulties that family face, the grief that we will face. Jane, as you said, that moment will come for everybody, the loss of a loved one, a spouse, a child, a parent. And it's just part of what we go through in this life. And again, God uses those things to help us tenderly look more deeply into what we are, how we're created, what we're about. And look at David in the Psalms. I mean,
6: that's the goal, though. That is the goal. It's not to get stuck and to just wallow in that grief forever, but it is hopefully a catalyst to turn you closer to God, which I think
5: hopefully
6: I experienced. Yes.
5: Hopefully.
6: The first time when Bobby was diagnosed, no, I withdrew from God. But the second time I leaned in because I really wanted to see, what are you doing with this, Lord? Because do I believe everything that I've been taught, that God is good, that God is sovereign, that God is great, and that he loves me? Do I believe that? Can I believe that in seeing my son at 30 years old die?
5: But what is the honesty and the feeling, though? Like, no, right now it doesn't feel that way. And that's a very honest response. Mm-hmm. So how do you crawl your way back? In fact, Jeremy, you pointed out, I think, the five needs that we have and why they're significant. What are those five needs? Yeah,
7: grief specialist, and I want to give credit to someone I've studied, David Kessler. He talks about our needs in grief. And in grief, we need to have it witnessed. We need to be able to speak about our grief and have safe people to witness that. And we also, grief needs, we need to express it in our emotions. We need to be able to express grief. To be free of old wounds is a big one. As you go through the journey, what are the what ifs? What are the kind of bargaining with God? What are the old wounds that need to be really addressed and resolved? And that's where counseling can be of help. And then to integrate the pain and loss into your story. It's part of life. It is part of our story now. It's not who I am, but it's part of how God is shaping me to integrate that. And then to and to make meaning. The fifth is really significant. How will I make meaning of this? And as believers in God and with the scripture and with truth, we have something that others don't necessarily have if you don't know the gospel and the character of God personally. So making meaning in our faith is powerful. Mm. Yeah. Those are the five areas, Jim.
5: Those are good.
4: Yeah, and we'll have resources for you if this is something touching where you're at, where you know somebody who's going through grief, right at our website. 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You know, as you're talking, Jeremy, and I'd love your perspective too, Jane, everybody grieves differently. We've established that, and I've seen that in our own family's losses. How do I know if I'm stuck, and how do I know if I'm actually moving in the right direction? Like, how do I know when to let go and move on? There's no real easy answer here, but what's your experience and insight on that?
7: Grief doesn't have a script, and so you said it well. I think the important thing is that you are choosing to connect with others, not isolating.
5: Jeremy, let me interrupt there. That can be difficult.
4: Yeah.
5: How important is it to press through that kind of self-restraint where you don't feel like it? Mm. You're in this cocoon, you're comfortable there, you're healing there. How do you find the gumption, if I could use that word, to press out, to go out with friends at a certain point? How do you know when it's right?
4: Even friends who don't understand.
5: Right. I mean, you're opening yourself up to those terrible add-ons. Like, I'm so sorry. Yeah. Let's just stop there. But everybody adds on. He's in a better place.
7: Yeah.
5: He's, you know, all the things we shouldn't say.
7: Yeah. It's very important that you have and identify who is safe and who you could be comfortable with. And if that's just one place and one person to start with, start there.
5: Yeah,
7: and hopefully you might find that in the church, maybe professional counseling, a Christian counselor, someone who specializes in meeting people right where they are, reading a book like Jane's, that's why you wrote your memoir, so that people can say, I'm not alone. The point of grief isn't closure and getting past it, it's connection.
5: Yeah.
7: And so finding something you can connect with, that's why we're doing this program,
5: yeah.
7: Right? Your grief, a need is to be witnessed and expressed. So find the one place you can start. And even if that is professional help, there's grief share groups. There's somewhere, and I know, Jane, you benefited from that, the grief share. You may want to comment. Find somewhere where somebody gets you and start there.
5: Before you do, and we're going to get to that grief share site that I think you engaged with, but you lit up there with the things people shouldn't say. I saw you kind of jump out of your seat. But part of it is, how do you ready your own soul and your own emotions, knowing that people are going to say things that are really not helpful?
6: I don't think you can ever ready your soul.
5: You didn't have that experience where you
6: had that, and
5: okay.
6: I got angry because didn't think he was in a better place.
5: Right.
6: I mean, yes, of course he was. I knew. I had the assurance that Bobby had an eternal life. But when people said that, it made me mad. And the other thing that I hope that people understand this is that I don't want to talk about how he died. And it's almost like people want assurance, well, that's not going to happen to me. He died of cancer. I would rather talk about what was he like. So what I've learned is going through the process, when I meet somebody who says, oh, I can relate, my child died, tell me about your child. I found that people that I know said, well, I didn't want to ask you because I didn't want to make you sad. Well, I'm going to be sad anyway, so go ahead.
5: But talk about those great attributes, what he was, who he was.
6: Exactly. He was fun. He was witty. He was cutting sometimes, but always in a funny way.
5: Yeah.
6: But the grief share thing is, so when you talk about being ready, Mike and I started attending a grief share group. And after 2 weeks, we just said, it is way too early. We are not ready for this. Yeah. So we waited an entire, probably 6 to 8 months, where we then started another grief share group. And it was time. It was like, okay, now we can talk about it. We can share with others and find those people who we feel safe with.
5: Yeah, and that did bring you a sense of comfort
6: comfort. And I won't say closure, because that there is no closure.
7: Yeah. Right. The no comparison is important. And being able to be in your story and have empathy for others and others to have empathy for you, that's what's key. And you do have to be braced for different responses and be gracious with others and gracious with yourself.
5: Right. And to defend those people, they don't know. They haven't gone through it either, probably. They've never sat and really thought about, what do I do for a friend who's grieving?
6: Yeah.
5: I mean, you've got to be patient and think about that. Be ready with a scripture too, but it's not something we encounter all the time.
7: Well, we want control and answers and put a bow on it. And that's, again, to be gracious. We're all looking for, are we okay in this world? And so death is not what we were made for. Loss is not what we were made for. And so it's, in a sense, human and natural to have some discomfort with it.
5: Yeah.
7: That's normal.
5: You, Jeremy, talk about the three C's of getting through grief. Let's make sure we hit those.
7: Yeah, there's
5: here.
7: Three practical things. Choose, connect, and communicate. So choose how you will handle the hard days. There's going to be the holidays, for instance. Mm-hmm. My dad died a little before Thanksgiving. And, you know, the first year and the first couple of rounds of holidays, not comfortable. I mean, and at the same time, we chose what we were going to do together. You choose what you're going to do, think ahead, and then connect with people. Continue to build bonds and nurture bonds. And isolation is one of the worst things for you.
5: Yeah.
7: And so where you can connect, and it doesn't, you know, just choose where you can connect. Choose what you can do versus what you can't do. And then communicate with others what your intentions are. I'm going to communicate, hey, I'm not ready to attend that yet. Thank you for inviting me. I hope I can in a few months. Communicate where you are in that way.
5: Jeremy, let me ask you this, because we're right at the end here and it's so important. The spiral of depression, I mean, this can build on itself in a very negative way. You know, this bad result, this bad situation that occurred, loss of a loved one, and then it can spiral into other things. What are some of the signs that we need to be aware of in our own hearts, but also with those we love around us if they go through some difficulty? What are signs that we should be watching for in ourselves and in those we love to say, we better get some help?
7: There's a quote, again, David Kessler, what we run from pursues us, what we face transforms us.
5: Mm.
7: So one sign would be if you know that you're saying, I don't want to face it, I'm not going to face it, I'm not going to look at it, not going to look at it, and it will pursue you. And so it's kind of like climbing up the high dive. You ever do that as a kid, the high jump? And it's like, I think I can do that. And you get up and you look down and you're like, nope, not jumping off this.
5: Right.
7: It's having someone in the Lord Jesus and the Holy Spirit as your helper to climb the high dive and say, I'm going to dive into what I need to rather than avoid.
5: Yeah.
7: And so some of the, you know, obviously clinical body depression, things where you want to watch for signs of, I'm not eating, I'm not drinking, or I'm overeating, or I'm using substance, or I'm escaping, or I'm numbing out. These are things that you want to get some attention on and help from. If you see that either over or underindulgent sleep issues, all of those things that can get into your body and your biochemistry and turn into a clinical depression.
5: Yeah, just be sensitive to changes.
7: Self-care is so important and giving yourself permission. I took extra space and time in this last year, had a lot of conversation, did journaling. That tenderness with yourself and if you're ministering to somebody in grief, just being extra empathetic and tender with the space and the time they need.
5: Kindness and gentleness.
6: Right. Sometimes all you need is just somebody to sit with you and not to give you any platitudes, but just to sit with you and be sympathetic or empathetic.
5: Let's end here, Jane. Psalm 23, especially verse 4, meant a lot to you. That's, you know, the great poetic verse of, although we walk through the valley of the shadow of death, I will fear no evil, right? Mm-hmm. How did that speak to your heart in Bobby's situation?
6: I dwelt a lot in that particular psalm because it was, I walk through the valley I walk through. I'm not staying there. I'm not going to live here. I will stay here maybe for a year, but that's it. Then I'm walking through, and that it's a shadow. Death is a shadow. It's not the real thing. The real thing is the eternal life that we have after this life is done. That psalm was really my comfort.
5: Yeah, especially to look at it in that kind of detail and to understand it, how to apply it in your own life. That's so much of scripture, right? Mm-hmm. How does this affect me? How does this speak to my heart in my situation?
6: Exactly.
5: And that's a great way to read the Psalms particularly. But man, this has been really good. It has flown by. Always the beauty in the Christian community to want to be able to help others that are going through that shadow, right? Mm-hmm. That valley. So thanks for being with us, both of you.
7: And I just want to say that joy and sorrow both can coexist. It's not either or. It's not like when you're in mourning, you can't also be in the richness and the joy and the friendship of the Lord.
5: Yeah, so very good. So very good. This is the book, Jane's book, Hole in My Family Portrait. We do have that hole in our heart too, as our nephew. And he was a good guy, you know. And your dad, I'm sure I didn't meet him, but I'm sure he was as well, obviously. And these are the things where life takes us out somehow, some way. And then those of us that are still here have to deal with that. So appreciate it. And I think you get the spirit of this. We're here to help. This is Focus on the Family's mission every day when we walk in. Jeremy and his team in the counseling department, literally think of them as waiting for your phone call. So avail yourself to Focus on the Family. I believe I can say we will help you. And I don't know what that'll look like, but I do believe in the team and our ability to deliver that help in Christ. And if you know somebody who's in this situation, a family member or friend, get a copy of Jane's book as a way of helping them begin that healing journey. We do it very simply. Make a gift of any amount, $5, $10. If you can't afford it, we'll trust others. We'll cover the cost of that. Just let us know that you need it and we'll get it to you. And that's our way of investing in you.
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5: John, let me share a comment we received from a woman named Evelyn who contacted our counseling team. 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I was stuck, but I am now on the right path. 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

0: leave it on the night you're falling all to pieces. You can bring your lonely heart to Jesus. What if I told you that I believe it?
1: Earlier this week, I was so excited because on Monday, when I looked at like the 7 or 10 day forecast, things were going from the 90s down to the 80s. And I thought, okay, fall is here. It's His Radio. I'm Joe. Apparently, that was false fall, because once again, it's warming back up. And this weekend, we're going to be in the mid-90s again. I was really hoping for fall.
2: Sunshine today, a high this afternoon into the lower 90s, mainly clear, low 70s tonight. Right back with sun at mid-90s on Friday. We could dodge a few isolated showers and storms Friday night, low 70s, and then a decent chance of showers and storms Saturday, a high into the upper 80s. Sunday, just an isolated shower or storm possible. Upper 80s at a 50-50 chance of showers and storms Monday. I'm meteorologist Sally Russell with more uplifting and encouraging music next on His Radio, 89.3.
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It's his radio. I'm Joe. John Reddick is coming to Lexington, South Carolina. Also, he's going to be on tour in Myrtle Beach and some other areas too. 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
1: Hey, it's Harilyn from His Radio. 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My mama heart sank. My body tensed and my mind swirled with all the disastrous outcomes. And then I heard this playing from the window of the car as he drove away. It was Leanna Crawford singing Psalm 23 on His Radio. You know, I've heard that song so many times, but I never really heard it before. I stopped, I took a deep breath, and I felt like God was saying, I've got him, he's mine. My mama heart was comforted immediately. 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

0: I'll be so glad when... Yeah, we've all said that, right? I'm Joe. This is his radio. I'm in for Ethan, who's on vacation. I know I've said that. I'll be so glad when my kids are out of diapers. I'll be so glad when they start school. I'll be so glad when they start driving. I'll be so glad when they're out of school. 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So don't postpone joy. 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

866-987-PRAY, the number you can call or text. You'll reach the His Radio prayer line, where somebody's standing by to pray with and for you right now. 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Well, God, we just want to give you this day. There's so much going on in our world. And so we just want to pause for a minute and ask you to be in our midst. You love us. You forgive us. You are taking care of us. But God, we need to do our part too. We can't sit back and just watch it all happen throughout this world. We need to be the ones that step forward and share your love, your forgiveness, your grace with others. Share how much you have changed our life and impacted our family. So God, we come to you today and ask you to motivate us to be the ones that change the world because we share about you. In Jesus' name, amen.

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0: grateful for you.
1: You ever say something to somebody and it comes out completely different than what you actually meant? For me, it's basically every text message because of autocorrect. I'll text my kids, "Hey, what do you want for dinner?" And my phone changes dinner to dinosaur, and then my kids think I'm offering them Jurassic Park. Or maybe I'm telling my wife, "Hey, love you," and some reason my autocorrect changes "love you" to "live yak." I don't even know how that happens. It's His Radio. I'm Joe, in for Ethan. But life can work that same way, can it? Sometimes we say something and it comes out all wrong. We hurt somebody without meaning to. And you know, I'm learning to give people a little more grace, because if I know my wife doesn't mean to send me "live yak," then maybe I can also remember that the people I love don't always mean the words the way that they have come out either.
2: Sunshine today, a high this afternoon into the lower 90s, mainly clear, low 70s tonight. Right back with sun and mid-90s on Friday. We could dodge a few isolated showers and storms Friday night, low 70s, and then a decent chance of showers and storms Saturday, a high into the upper 80s. Sunday, just an isolated shower or storm possible. Upper 80s at a 50-50 chance of showers and storms Monday. I'm meteorologist Sally Russell with more uplifting and encouraging music next on His Radio 89.3.
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I saw this on Facebook and I just had to share it with you. It's his radio. I'm Joe, in for Ethan, who's on vacation. It said this: almost everything will work again if you unplug it for a few minutes, including you.

0: You ever go to the grocery store and you debate whether you actually need a cart or not? Because you're thinking, I'm just getting a few things. I can carry it. But then the next thing you know, you're walking around balancing a gallon of milk, bread, bananas, and a jar of peanut butter. I did that just this past week. And of course, the jar nearly slipped. It's His Radio. I'm Joe, in for Ethan, who's on vacation. But have you ever noticed how people look at you and nobody offers help? They're probably thinking, been there, buddy. Sometimes life feels like that, right? We think we can handle it all on our own, but we'd be better off grabbing a buggy and, better yet, maybe letting somebody else walk alongside of us. So don't be afraid to ask for help.
1: Sunshine today, a high this afternoon into the lower 90s, mainly clear, low 70s tonight. Right back with sun at mid-90s on Friday. We could dodge a few isolated showers and storms Friday night, low 70s, and then a decent chance of showers and storms Saturday, a high into the upper 80s. Sunday, just an isolated shower or storm possible, upper 80s at a 50-50 chance of showers and storms Monday. I'm meteorologist Sally Russell with more uplifting and encouraging music next on His Radio, 89.3. 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

so much for spending your Thursday with us here at His Radio. I'm Joe in for Ethan. 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And we'll train you. 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

0: Well, sometimes you don't need somebody to fix what's going on. I know us guys have that problem. We always want to fix things. You just need somebody to pray with you. And that's why I love the His Radio prayer line. This is His Radio. I'm Joe, in for Ethan, who's on vacation. 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
1: Sunshine today, a high this afternoon into the lower 90s, mainly clear, low 70s tonight. Right back with sun and mid-90s on Friday. We could dodge a few isolated showers and storms Friday night, low 70s, and then a decent chance of showers and storms Saturday, a high into the upper 80s. Sunday, just an isolated shower or storm possible, upper 80s, and a 50-50 chance of showers and storms Monday. I'm meteorologist Sally Russell with more uplifting and encouraging music next on His Radio, 89.3.
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If you ever wonder who ruled my household, it's our puppy. It's His Radio. I'm Joe in for Ethan, who's on vacation. Our dog Finley turned one on Saturday. And so I came downstairs to what looked like what my wife does when my kids have a birthday. There was party hats. There was something of a food item with whipped cream on top. There was candles. There was gifts. And then I saw the sign. It said, "Happy first birthday, Finley." And what happens? My wife puts the dog up on a chair. She puts her front paws up on the table, and she eats the whipped cream off her dog bone. I could not believe the lengths that my wife and daughter went to for our dog's first birthday. For years I've run the fast lane.

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0: It's His Radio. I'm Joe, in for Ethan, who's on vacation. Thanks for tuning in. Well, whatever today holds, you know you're not in it alone. God is right there with you.
1: Oh,

0: You ever notice how differently moms and dads parent sometimes? Yeah, my wife, she is amazing with our daughters. She just gets them. She shows empathy, listens to them. She seems to have the perfect response for every situation. Me, I tend to be a little harsher. I get frustrated. I get impatient, and I realize more and more that having two teenage daughters is showing me that my default reaction isn't always the right one. It's His Radio. I'm Joe, in for Ethan, who's on vacation. But here's the thing. I fail a lot as a dad. I know it. I see it in the way that my girls roll their eyes or they sigh at me. But I also know that God calls us to keep learning and to keep trying. And so I'm trying to learn from my failures, even though I know I'm going to fail again. And maybe that's the point. Being a dad, it's not about perfection. It's about showing up, admitting mistakes, and being willing to grow alongside your kids.
1: Sunshine today, a high this afternoon into the lower 90s, mainly clear, low 70s tonight. Right back with sun and mid-90s on Friday. We could dodge a few isolated showers and storms Friday night, low 70s, and then a decent chance of showers and storms Saturday, a high into the upper 80s. Sunday, just an isolated shower or storm possible, upper 80s at a 50-50 chance of showers and storms Monday. I'm meteorologist Sally Russell with more uplifting and encouraging music next on His Radio 89.3.
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0: You know, I don't have to use a GPS when I drive to and from work or to and from school because I know where I'm going. Except I always pull up the GPS because I want to check traffic. I want to make sure that I get around traffic the quickest way possible. It's His Radio. I'm Joe, in for Ethan, who's on vacation. But sometimes that GPS is not correct. Maybe it leads you astray. Well, you know, when you're a believer, we have the Holy Spirit inside of us, and He's kind of like our life navigation system. But unlike those GPSs, we can trust Him, even when He's taken us down an uncertain road, because ultimately, His way is best.
1: Sunshine today, a high this afternoon into the lower 90s, mainly clear, low 70s tonight. Right back with sun at mid-90s on Friday. We could dodge a few isolated showers and storms Friday night, low 70s, and then a decent chance of showers and storms Saturday, a high into the upper 80s. Sunday, just an isolated shower or storm possible, upper 80s at a 50-50 chance of showers and storms Monday. I'm meteorologist Sally Russell with more uplifting and encouraging music next on His Radio, 89.3.
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And maybe you've thought, you know, I should really support this someday. Well, maybe someday is today. It's his radio. I'm Joe in for Ethan. 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

0: Oh, I am so ready for hoodie season. Yeah, give me jeans, a sweatshirt, a cup of coffee, and I'm a happy guy. It's His Radio. I'm Joe, in for Ethan, who's on vacation. You know, I was scrolling through pictures the other day, and I saw one of my daughter, Whitney, who was away at college, and she was wearing a hoodie. My hoodie. Yeah, apparently at some point before she left for college, she went into my closet, found one she liked, and she packed it up. I didn't even know it was gone, and I guess that's just another part of parenting. You spend 18 years buying things for your kids, and eventually, they just start taking your stuff too.
1: Mainly clear sky and overnight low will drop down into the lower 70s. Sunny skies, it'll be a hot one Friday, a high near 95, a heat index in the low 100s. Isolated showers, a few thunderstorms as we head through Friday night, low 70s, and another round of showers and storms on Saturday, a high right around 90. Sunday, hit or miss showers, the storms upper 80s, and we'll see more wet and stormy weather on Monday. I'm meteorologist Sally Russell with more uplifting and encouraging music next on His Radio 89.3. His Radio.
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1: Mainly clear sky and overnight low will drop down into the lower 70s. Sunny skies, it'll be a hot one Friday, a high near 95, a heat index in the low 100s. Isolated showers, a few thunderstorms as we head through Friday night, low 70s, and another round of showers and storms on Saturday, a high right around 90. Sunday, hit or miss showers and storms, upper 80s, and we'll see more wet and stormy weather on Monday. I'm meteorologist Sally Russell with more uplifting and encouraging music next on His Radio 89.3.
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Hope you're having a great Thursday. Are you ready for Friday? I know I am. It's His Radio. I'm Joe in for Ethan. I was really hoping because I saw on Monday it looked like the weather was going to start cooling down a little bit. After being in the mid-90s on Monday, we were only supposed to be in like the 80s the rest of the week, except all of a sudden we started heating back up and we'll be back in the 90s for the weekend. When is fall coming?

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0: Megan Woods, I Believe You on his radio. Hi, I'm Donna Cruz. Some of us don't have to dig too deep for this at all, unfortunately. People online were talking about the most embarrassing thing that they've ever done in public. And this one's easy to let go of because you were a kid, right? This guy said, I was hugging my dad from behind until I realized it was just a random guy. Another man said he grabbed his girlfriend's hand to push through a crowd at a concert, only to find out it was the wrong girl's hand. And there have been many times I look back in a crowd, like at a festival or the farmer's market, and I just see my husband several yards behind me just shaking his head. Like, what are you even doing right now? Because, and this, I do this all the time. Maybe because I'm a type A personality. I just go right to the front of the line to pay for my stuff. And then I look behind me and I've, you know, cut in front of three other people who are also in line to pay for their stuff. And I wish it was just a one and done, but it happens pretty often. I don't really like what that says about me. But since we're being honest, I thought maybe you'd want to share too.
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7: 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But we're still a family-run team that's specifically committed to His Radio. 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

His radio is more than music. It's the prayer answered at 2 o'clock in the morning. It's encouragement when someone feels alone. The fun patrol showing up to bring some joy. And it's music and a message that points people to Jesus every single day. When you become a More Than Music mission partner with His Radio at $30 a month, your gift helps make all of that possible. 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

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You can give ahead of Share-a-thon and get in on this year's first day giveaway. Tell you all about

0: Bill Wickham and Crowder on his radio. Hi, I'm Donna Cruz. Maybe you're a one and done or a repeat offender like me when it comes to doing things in public that have been a little bit embarrassing. Mention that I am a repeat offender because, and this usually happens when it's an outside situation, I'm ready to pay. I have my box of tomatoes or t-shirt and I just go right to the front of the line and not even realize there's, you know, three or four people behind me that have already been in line. I sheepishly apologize, find the last person in line, get behind them where I should be. Betty, what happened with you?
1: When my daughter was about 5 years old, we went to get her a little snack at the little hospital cafeteria thing. And the little lady that was checking us out, the sweetest lady she could be, and we were checking out, and my daughter looked straight up at me and looked at her and looked at me again and goes, "Mom, she looks just like the witch from Snow White." And I was stunned. And the lady just smiled, and I was like, "That's not very nice."
0: Yeah, I think kids have a way of making that recovery a little more challenging.
2: Mainly clear sky and overnight low will drop down into the lower 70s. Sunny skies, it'll be a hot one Friday, a high near 95, a heat index in the low 100s. Isolated showers, a few thunderstorms as we head through Friday night, low 70s, and another round of showers and storms on Saturday, a high right around 90. Sunday, hit or miss showers and storms, upper 80s, and we'll see more wet and stormy weather on Monday. I'm meteorologist Sally Russell with more uplifting and encouraging music next on His Radio 89.3. His Radio.
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